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2: Lows dip down to about 60 tonight under mainly clear skies. Southerly winds 10 to 15 miles per hour. Tomorrow, high of 85. Lows dip down to about 61. Tomorrow night, clear skies. Mainly sunny skies. Tuesday, with highs around 85. 82, chance for storms. Wednesday, looking further out, 80. Thursday, 77. Friday, and 77 on Saturday. I'm weatherology meteorologist Laura Lockwood on News Channel Nebraska. Right now, it's 80 degrees.
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1: News Channel, Nebraska AccuWeather.
2: Lows dip down to about 60 tonight under mainly clear skies. Southerly winds 10 to 15 miles per hour. Tomorrow, high of 85. Lows dip down to about 61. Tomorrow night, clear skies. Mainly sunny skies Tuesday with highs around 85. 82, chance for storms Wednesday. Looking further out, 80 Thursday, 77 Friday, and 77 on Saturday. I'm weatherology meteorologist Laura Lockwood on News Channel Nebraska. Right now, it's 80 degrees.
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2: I'm Carmen Roberts. A U.S. official tells Fox News the framework for a peace deal with Iran is 95% complete. Still, Secretary of State Marco Rubio, speaking in India, says he's staying cautious.
3: You can agree to things on paper. They actually have to be implemented. You can agree to things in writing, and then you actually have to go out and do it.
2: The Trump administration has not released any of the details yet, but President Trump says the deal would reopen the Strait of Hormuz and assure that Iran cannot develop a nuclear weapon. And the driver that wins the Indianapolis 500 did it by the closest margin in race history.
4: Over the line! Who's it going to be? It's Rosenquist! Oh, my!
2: That call on Fox TV is Felix Rosenquist. Won by 0.223 seconds as a margin. 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

0: This look at the community notebook is thanks to Nebraska City Utilities, reminding you it's time to get that lawn sprinkler backflow tested to ensure proper safety for you as well as the public water system. American Legion in Sydney, Iowa is hosting a Memorial Day lunch from 11 to 1 on Monday. 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
3: Lows around 60 tonight under mainly clear skies. Winds out of the south, 8 to 15 miles per hour. Highs around 85 tomorrow, clear skies. 61 tomorrow night. Temps a bit above average Tuesday and Wednesday, with highs from the low 80s to the mid 80s. Chance of thunderstorms Wednesday. Looking further out, 80 Thursday, 78 Friday, and 79 on Saturday. I'm weatherology meteorologist Laura Lockwood on News Channel Nebraska. Currently, it's 78 degrees.
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2: Lows dip down to about 58 tonight under mainly clear skies. Winds out of the south, 8 to 15 miles per hour. Bright sunshine expected tomorrow. Highs level off around 85. Tomorrow night, lows level off around 61. Mainly clear skies Tuesday with highs in the mid-80s. Chance of thunderstorms Wednesday. Looking at the long range, 80 Thursday, 78 Friday, and 79 on Saturday. I'm weatherology meteorologist Laura Lockwood on News Channel Nebraska. Right now, it's 76 degrees.
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1: News, I'm Jack Callahan. According to President Trump, a memorandum of understanding to end the conflict with Iran is largely negotiated. And Secretary of State Marco Rubio adding,
2: I'll leave it to the president to make further announcements on it. Suffice it to say that some progress has been made, significant progress, although not final progress has been made.
1: Iran is claiming the talks do not include its nuclear program, but a White House official tells Fox News, no dust, no deal, referring to Iran's stockpile of enriched uranium. The gunman killed by Secret Service agents after opening fire near the White House yesterday had a history of mental illness and was no stranger to them, Fox's Madeline Rivera.
3: He was reportedly detained by Secret Service on June 26 last year for flagging down agents and making threats.
1: A bystander was also critically wounded in Saturday's gunfire, but President Trump was not in danger. 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
2: Lows dip down to about 58 tonight under mainly clear skies. Winds out of the south, 8 to 15 miles per hour. Bright sunshine expected tomorrow. Highs level off around 85. Tomorrow night, lows level off around 61. Mainly clear skies Tuesday with highs in the mid-80s. Chance of thunderstorms Wednesday. Looking at the long range, 80 Thursday, 78 Friday, and 79 on Saturday. I'm weatherology meteorologist Laura Lockwood on News Channel Nebraska. Currently 73.
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2: Lows level off around 58 tonight under partly cloudy skies. Winds out of the south, 8 to 15 miles per hour. Daytime highs approaching 86. Tomorrow, bright sunshine expected. Lows level off around 60. Tomorrow night, clear skies. High of 85 Tuesday under mainly clear skies. 83 Wednesday, chance for storms. Looking further out, 80 Thursday, 78 Friday, and 79 on Saturday. I'm weatherology meteorologist Laura Lockwood on News Channel Nebraska. Currently, it's 73 degrees.
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2: I'm Deborah Valentine. President Trump says U.S. and Iran close to finalizing a peace deal, although he's in no hurry. Fox's Alex Hogan.
3: Trump wrote on Truth Social, "Our relationship with Iran is becoming much more professional, a productive one. They must understand, however, that they cannot develop or procure a nuclear weapon or bomb."
2: President Trump says the proposal would reopen the Strait of Hormuz and give the two sides up to 60 days to finalize the nuclear issue. The Secret Service says 21-year-old Nasir Best of Maryland, the man killed by the Secret Service after opening fire at a White House checkpoint, was on the agency's radar.
4: Authorities say Best told them he was Jesus Christ and that he wanted to get arrested. Best was also reportedly detained by Secret Service the previous month for flagging down agents and making threats.
2: Fox's Madeline Rivera reporting the condition of a bystander shot is upgraded from critical to serious. 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

0: Thank you. Bless your heart. Thank you so very much. This guitar that I'm holding now once belonged to the great, great Toy Caldwell of the Marshall Tucker Band, who, along with his brother Tommy... Community
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5: Lulz Oval off around 58 tonight under partly cloudy skies. Winds out of the south 8 to 15 miles per hour. Daytime highs approaching 86. Tomorrow, bright sunshine expected. Lulz Oval off around 60 tomorrow night. Clear skies. High of 85 Tuesday under mainly clear skies. 83 Wednesday, chance for storms. Looking further out, 80 Thursday, 78 Friday, and 79 on Saturday. I'm weatherology meteorologist Laura Lockwood on News Channel Nebraska. Right now, 71.
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5: Lows level off around 58 tonight under partly cloudy skies. Winds out of the south, 8 to 15 miles per hour. Daytime highs approaching 86. Tomorrow, bright sunshine expected. Lows level off around 60. Tomorrow night, clear skies. High of 85 Tuesday under mainly clear skies. 83 Wednesday, chance for storms. Looking further out, 80 Thursday, 78 Friday, and 79 on Saturday. I'm weatherology meteorologist Laura Lockwood on News Channel Nebraska. Right now, 71.
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I had gone to visit a grave of a friend of mine. And as I walked through the graveyard, I noticed this man kneeling down by the grave of a child. And in his hand, he held a big red rose. And tears were streaming down his cheeks. I walked over and laid a hand on his shoulder and started to talk to him. And during the course of our conversation, and in his broken English, this is the story, just as he told it to me. He said, "Mister, I'm a walking down the street of today, and I pass by a big flower shop. I walk in and I ask the man in the shop, I say, 'Boss, how much are for one red rose?' And he look at me with one a big frown, and he says, 'I want $1, please.' But in a by and a by, a swell dressed blonde young lady walk in, and she says, 'How much are for one red rose?' And he look at her with one a big smile, and he says, 10 cents. And I said, 'Boss, how come you charging me $1 for the rose? And you charge the young lady only 10 cents. And he says, "Look, mister, you tell me why you want the rose, and maybe I'll give it to you for not.' And I said, 'Boss, I'm a hard worker man. Working the railroad and only make $3 a day. And I got a little girl, and her name is Rosa.' 'Rose is just about this high, boss. Every day when I come home from work, a little Rosa come running to meet her papa. She'd throw her little arms around my neck and say, "Papa." And I'd say, "Rosa." But the one day, boss, I come home from work and I don't see Rosa. I look down by the railroad track and I see one a bigger crowd. Oh, I go down and I push the crowd this way and I push the crowd that way, and there, boss, at my feet lay my little Rosa. And that's why I want the Rosa, boss. I want to put him on little Rosa's grave. The man, he don't say a knot, but he picked the biggest and the reddest rose, and he give it to me. And I say, "Thank you, boss. Thank you very much."

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6: News. I'm Sue Guzman. President Trump says the deal to end the conflict with Iran is 95% negotiated. Secretary of State Marco Rubio added,
7: I'll leave it to the president to make further announcements on it. Suffice it to say that some progress has been made, significant progress, although not final progress has been made.
6: Iran claims the talks do not include the nuclear program, but a White House official tells Fox News there will be no deal unless Iran releases its stockpile of enriched uranium. Learning the gunman killed by the Secret Service after opening fire near the White House had a history of mental illness and was no stranger to the agency.
8: He was reportedly detained by Secret Service on June 26 last year for flagging down agents and making threats.
6: Fox's Madeline Rivera. President Trump was never in any danger during that ordeal. 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
6: Wolves of Law around 58 tonight under partly cloudy skies. Winds out of the south, 8 to 15 miles per hour. Daytime highs approaching 86. Tomorrow, bright sunshine expected. Wolves of Law around 60 tomorrow night. Clear skies. High of 85 Tuesday under mainly clear skies. 83 Wednesday, chance for storms. Looking further out, 80 Thursday, 78 Friday, and 79 on Saturday. I'm weatherology meteorologist Laura Lockwood on News Channel Nebraska. Currently 70.
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2: Lulz Oval off around 58 tonight under partly cloudy skies. Winds out of the south, 8 to 15 miles per hour. Daytime highs approaching 86. Tomorrow, bright sunshine expected. Lulz Oval off around 60. Tomorrow night, clear skies. High of 85 Tuesday under mainly clear skies. 83 Wednesday, chance for storms. Looking further out, 80 Thursday, 78 Friday, and 79 on Saturday. I'm weatherology meteorologist Laura Lockwood on News Channel Nebraska. Currently, it's 68 degrees.
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4: News, I'm Deborah Valentine. Fox News has learned that a peace agreement between the U.S. and Iran is 95% complete, although President Trump warns he won't rush into a deal. Secretary of State Marco Rubio in New Delhi hoping for a quick resolution.
5: Takes a little while to hear back. So we have what I think is a pretty solid thing on the table in terms of their ability to open up the straits, get the straits open.
4: Iran's ports would reopen, assets would be unfrozen as negotiations would continue over nuclear capabilities. Sweden's Felix Rosenqvist wins the 110th running of the Indy 500 by 0.023 seconds.
6: To be able to have a finish like that is just, I think that itself on any track is a massive win for me, but to do it here at Indy in front of this magical set of all these fans and a lot of Swedish fans as well.
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0: Well, the next edition of Saturday with a Soldier is coming up Saturday, June 13th from 10 to 4 at the Missouri River Basin Lewis and Clark Visitor Center in Nebraska City. The Living History Corps will give live demonstrations and tell stories about daily life on the expedition, while kids can dress up and try tomahawk throwing. 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
3: Partly cloudy overnight with a low of 58. Southerly winds 8 to 15 miles per hour. Monday, highs around 86. Clear skies Monday night, lows around 60. Mainly clear skies Tuesday with daytime highs approaching 85. 83, chance for storms Wednesday. A peek at the extended shows 80 Thursday, 78 Friday, and 79 on Saturday. I'm weatherology meteorologist Laura Lockwood on News Channel Nebraska. Currently, it's 68 degrees.
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0: because you're mine, I walk the line.
1: You know, most people look through their wallets or their pocketbooks and way down at the bottom past the credit cards and baby pictures, green stamps, you usually find a little old dog-eared piece of poetry. I was cleaning out my wallet the other day and I ran across a whole bunch of IOUs, some of them 30 years overdue. Funny thing is that all these IOUs are owed to one person. And I kind of feel like right now might be a pretty good time for an accounting. Mom, you listening? Mom, I owe you for so many things. A lot of services, like night watchman, for instance. For lying awake nights, listening for coughs, cries, creaking floorboards, and me coming in too late. You had the eye of an eagle, the roar of a lion, but you always had a heart as big as a house. I owe you for services as a short order cook, chef, baker, for making sirloin out of hamburger, turkey out of tuna fish, and two big old strapping boys out of leftovers. I owe you for cleaning services, for the daily scrubbing of face and ears, all work done by hand, and for the frequent dusting of a small boy's pants to try to make sure that he led a spotless life, and for washing and ironing no laundry could ever do, for drying the tears of childhood and for ironing out the problems of growing up. I owe you for service as a bodyguard, for protecting me from the terrors of thunderstorms and nightmares and too many green apples. And Lord knows I owe you for medical attention, for nursing me through measles, mumps, bruises, bumps, splinters, and spring fever. And let's not forget medical advice either. Oh no, important things like don't scratch it or it won't get well. If you cross your eyes, they're gonna stick like that. And probably most important of all was be sure you got on clean underwear, boy, in case you're in an accident. And owe you for veterinarian services, for feeding every lost dog that I dragged home at the end of a rope, and for healing the pains of puppy love. And I owe you for entertainment. Entertainment that kept the household going during some pretty tough times, for wonderful productions at Christmas, 4th of July, and birthdays.

that a growing boy's just got to have. Things like a pair of high-top boots with a little pocket on the side for a jackknife. And one thing, Mom, I will never, ever forget. When there were only two pieces of apple pie left and three hungry people, I noticed that you were the one who suddenly decided that you really didn't like apple pie in the first place. These are just a very few of the things for which payment is long overdue. The person I owe them to worked very cheap. She managed by simply doing without a whole lot of things that she needed herself. My IOUs add up to much more than I could ever hope to repay. But you know, the nicest thing about it all is that I know that she'll mark the entire bill paid in full for just one kiss and four little words. Mom, I love you.

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1: With the strip from Thomas Ragland.
0: And baseball.
1: Line shot out towards right center field. It'll get down for a base
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3: News Channel Nebraska AccuWeather. Weather.
4: Partly cloudy overnight with a low of 58. Southerly winds 8 to 15 miles per hour. Monday, highs around 86. Clear skies Monday night, lows around 60. Mainly clear skies Tuesday with daytime highs approaching 85. 83, chance for storms Wednesday. A peek at the extended shows, 80 Thursday, 78 Friday, and 79 on Saturday. I'm weatherology meteorologist Laura Lockwood on News Channel Nebraska. Currently, it's 68 degrees.
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5: I was out on the West Coast trying to make a buck, and things didn't work out. I was down on my luck. Got tired of roaming and bumming around, so I started thumbing back east toward my hometown. Made a lot of miles the first 2 days, and I figured I'd be home in a week if my luck held out this way. But the third night, I got stranded way out of town at a cold, lonely crossroads. Rain was pouring down. I was hungry and freezing, done caught a chill, when the lights of a big semi topped the hill. Lord, I sure was glad to hear them air brakes come on. And I climbed in that cab where I knew it'd be warm. At the wheel sat a big man. He weighed about 210. He stuck out his hand and said with a grin, "Big Joe's the name." I told him mine. And he said, "The name of my rig is Phantom 309. Well, I asked him why he called his rig such a name. He said, "Son, this old Mac can put them all to shame. There ain't a driver or a rig running any line that's seen nothing but taillights from Phantom 309. Well, we rode and talked the better part of the night when the lights of a truck stop came in sight. He said, "I'm sorry, son, this is as far as you go, 'cause I gotta make a turn just on up the road." Well, he tossed me a dime as he pulled her in low and said, "Have yourself a hot cup on old Big Joe." When Joe and his rig roared out in the night, in nothing flat, he was clean out of sight. Well, I went inside and ordered me a cup, told the waiter Big Joe was setting me up. Oh, you could have heard a pin drop. It got deathly quiet, and the waiter's face turned kind of white. "Well, did I say something wrong?" I said with a halfway grin. He said, "No, this happens every now and then. Every driver in here knows Big Joe. But son, let me tell you what happened about 10 years ago. At the crossroads tonight where you flagged him down, there was a busload of kids coming from town. And they were right in the middle when Big Joe topped the hill. It could have been slaughter, but he turned his wheels. Well, Joe lost control, went into a skid, and gave his life to save that bunch of kids. And there at that crossroads was the end of a line for Big Joe and Phantom 309. But every now and then, some hiker will come by, and like you, Big Joe will give him a ride. Here, have another cup and forget about the dime. Keep it as a souvenir from Big Joe and Phantom 309.
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2: News. I'm Sue Guzman. Secretary of State Marco Rubio optimistic a peace deal may soon be worked out between the U.S. and Iran, saying Sunday night a pretty solid proposal is on the table. House Speaker Mike Johnson telling Fox and Friends Weekend that a peace deal will help Republicans keep control of Congress come November.
3: When this settles out, gas prices come back down to earth. That means your grocery prices come down again because of transport costs and all the rest. It's going to be a big factor. The kitchen table issues are going to decide the midterm.
2: We're learning more about the gunman shot dead by Secret Service agents after opening fire at the White House.
4: Suspects allegedly had multiple run-ins with the Secret Service and had a history of mental health issues. He was reportedly detained by Secret Service on June 26 last year for flagging down agents and making threats.
2: Fox's Madeline Rivera, the gunfire critically injuring a bystander. 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

0: 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The Morton James Public Library has a summer reading kickoff party happening Monday, June 1st at 10 o'clock. 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
4: Where Nebraska comes to cheer.
5: Partly cloudy overnight with a low of 58. Southerly winds 8 to 15 miles per hour. Monday, highs around 86. Clear skies Monday night, lows around 60. Mainly clear skies Tuesday with daytime highs approaching 85. 83, chance for storms Wednesday. A peek at the extended shows 80 Thursday, 78 Friday, and 79 on Saturday. I'm weatherology meteorologist Laura Lockwood on News Channel Nebraska. Currently, it's 67 degrees.
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2: Partly cloudy overnight with a low of 58. Southerly winds 8 to 15 miles per hour. Monday, highs around 86. Clear skies Monday night, lows around 60. Mainly clear skies Tuesday, with daytime highs approaching 85. 83, chance for storms Wednesday. A peek at the extended shows 80 Thursday, 78 Friday, and 79 on Saturday. I'm weatherology meteorologist Laura Lockwood on News Channel Nebraska. Currently, it's 67 degrees.
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3: News. I'm Deborah Valentine. Fox News learning that a peace agreement with Iran is 95% complete. More from Fox's Ashley Webster in Tel Aviv.
4: So according to Axios, both countries would sign a memorandum of understanding that would last 60 days but could be extended. And during that period, the Strait of Hormuz would be open with no tolls and Iran would agree to clear any mines that it has deployed.
3: In exchange, the U.S. would lift its blockade of Iranian ports and unfreeze Tehran's assets. The two countries would continue negotiations over Tehran's nuclear capabilities. Annual services taking place at Arlington National Cemetery this Memorial Day.
5: This is tradition for the commander-in-chief. President Trump will lead a wreath-laying ceremony at the Tomb of the Unknown Soldier at Arlington National Cemetery in Virginia.
3: Fox's Jared Halpern reporting. 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

0: 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The Yarn Crafters Club meets on the first Wednesday of each month at the Morton James Public Library in Nebraska City. 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
3: Partly cloudy overnight with a low of 58. Southerly winds 8 to 15 miles per hour. Monday, highs around 86. Clear skies Monday night, lows around 60. Mainly clear skies Tuesday with daytime highs approaching 85. 83, chance for storms Wednesday. A peek at the extended shows 80 Thursday, 78 Friday, and 79 on Saturday. I'm weatherology meteorologist Laura Lockwood on News Channel Nebraska. Right now, it's 66 degrees.
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2: Mainly clear overnight, lows around 58. Southerly winds 8 to 15 miles per hour. Sunny skies Monday, high of 86. Monday night, lows around 60. Mainly sunny and dry Tuesday and Wednesday, mid 80s. Tuesday, low 80s by Wednesday. A peek at the extended shows 81 Thursday, 79 Friday, and 79 on Saturday. I'm weatherology meteorologist Laura Lockwood on News Channel Nebraska. Currently 66.
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2: News. I'm Sue Guzman. President Trump hoping now to finalize a deal that can put an end to the conflict with Iran. He says he's not going to rush things. Speaking in India, Secretary of State Marco Rubio told reporters.
3: It's a little while to hear back. So we have what I think is a pretty solid thing on the table in terms of their ability to open up the straits, get the straits open.
2: Swedish race car driver Felix Rosenquist passing David Malukas on the last lap to win the Indy 500 at Indianapolis Motor Speedway Sunday. It was the closest win in the race's history at 2/100ths of a second.
4: To be able to have a finish like that is just, I think that itself on any track is a massive win for me. But to do it here at Indy in front of this magical set of this, all these fans and a lot of Swedish fans as well.
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0: The Morton James Public Library here in Nebraska City hosts the Lego Club on the first and third Monday of each month. 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
4: Mainly clear overnight, lows around 58. Southerly winds 8 to 15 miles per hour. Sunny skies Monday, high of 86. Monday night, lows around 60. Mainly sunny and dry, Tuesday and Wednesday, mid-80s, Tuesday, low 80s by Wednesday. A peek at the extended shows, 81 Thursday, 79 Friday, and 79 on Saturday. I'm weatherology meteorologist Laura Lockwood on News Channel Nebraska. Currently 65.
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5: Mainly clear overnight, lows around 58. Southerly winds, 8 to 15 miles per hour. Sunny skies, Monday, high of 86. Monday night, lows around 60. Mainly sunny and dry, Tuesday and Wednesday, mid-80s. Tuesday, low 80s by Wednesday. A peek at the extended shows, 81 Thursday, 79 Friday, and 79 on Saturday. I'm weatherology meteorologist Laura Lockwood on News Channel Nebraska. Currently, 65.
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2: News. I'm Deborah Valentine. President Trump says a proposed peace deal with Iran is 95% complete. U.S. Secretary of State Marco Rubio telling reporters before leaving New Delhi that President Trump will not accept a bad deal from Tehran.
3: This issue, no one has done more, and no one has been more serious about the threat of a nuclear Iran than President Trump has been. And so I'm very confident, and we should all be very confident, that we're not going to have a, we're either going to have a good agreement or we're going to have to deal with it another way. We'd prefer to have a good agreement.
2: It calls for the easing of restrictions on Iran's frozen assets and reopening its ports. AAA predicting record travel of 45 million Americans during the official Memorial Day holiday despite high gas prices, which is causing changes in people's plans.
4: Airbnb says a third of summer travelers are staying closer to home to save, noting the trend of playcations, staying at cheaper fun spots like rural retreats.
2: Fox's Caroline Shively. 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

the greatest songwriters around these days is a friend of mine named Chris Christopherson. And he'll be with us on the show in a couple of weeks, but before he comes, I'd like to do one of his songs too. One of my favorite songs of his.

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7: News Channel Nebraska AccuWeather.
8: High of 86 today under clear skies. South winds 10 to 15 miles per hour. Lows dip down to about 60 tonight. Mainly sunny tomorrow. High of 85. Lots of sunshine Wednesday with daytime highs approaching 82. 81 storms likely Thursday. Looking at the long range, 79 Friday, 79 Saturday, and 79 on Sunday. I'm weatherology meteorologist Laura Lockwood on News Channel Nebraska. Currently 62.
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2: High of 86 today, under clear skies, south winds 10 to 15 miles per hour. Lows dip down to about 60 tonight. Mainly sunny tomorrow, high of 85. Lots of sunshine Wednesday, with daytime highs approaching 82. 81, storms likely Thursday. Looking at a long range, 79 Friday, 79 Saturday, and 79 on Sunday. I'm weatherology meteorologist Laura Lockwood on News Channel Nebraska. Currently 62.
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2: You know, this old world is full of singers, but just a few are chosen to tear your heart out when they sing. 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

You know the heart of country music still beats in Luke the Drifter. You can tell it when he sang I Saw the Light. Old Marty, Hank and Lefty, why I can feel them right here with me.

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2: News. I'm Sue Gussman. President Trump says a deal to end the conflict with Iran is about 95% negotiated. And Secretary of State Marco Rubio adding,
3: I'll leave it to the president to make further announcements on it. Suffice it to say that some progress has been made, significant progress, although not final progress has been made.
2: Iran claiming the talks do not include its nuclear program, but a White House official tells Fox News there will be no deal unless Iran releases its stockpile of enriched uranium. We're learning that the gunman killed by the Secret Service after her opening fire near the White House had a history of mental illness and was no stranger to the agency.
4: He was reportedly detained by Secret Service on June 26 last year for flagging down agents and making threats.
2: Fox's Madeline Rivera, President Trump was never in any danger during the ordeal. 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

0: Notebook. This look at the Community Notebook is thanks to Nebraska City Utilities, reminding you it's time to get that lawn sprinkler backflow tested to ensure proper safety for you as well as the public water system. American Legion in Sydney, Iowa is hosting a Memorial Day lunch from 11 to 1 on Monday. 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
2: High of 86 today, under clear skies, south winds 10 to 15 miles per hour. Lows dip down to about 60 tonight. Mainly sunny tomorrow, high of 85. Lots of sunshine Wednesday, with daytime highs approaching 82. 81, storms likely Thursday. Looking at the long range, 79 Friday, 79 Saturday, and 79 on Sunday. I'm weatherology meteorologist Laura Lockwood on News Channel Nebraska. Right now, 60.
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sure play funny music these days. They play it in the strangest way. Said it looks to me like they've all gone wild. It was peaceful back when I was a child. Well, man, could it be that the girls and boys

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"Son, that's when people fight and die." A little boy of three says, "Daddy, why?" Young man of 17 in Sunday school,

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The man with the book says, raise your hand. Repeat after me, I solemnly swear. The man looked down at his long hair. And although the young man solemnly swore, nobody seemed to hear anymore. And it didn't really matter.

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The young man speaking in the city square is trying to tell somebody that he cares. Yeah, the ones that you're calling wild are gonna be the leaders in a little while. This old world's waking to a

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0: pets. I ain't got no cigarettes, but two.
1: Hello, I'm Larry Lee with Ag Headline News on Brownville. New reports are out, and USDA says 1.7 million cattle were placed into feedlots during April. That's up 6% on the year and toward the high end of pre-report estimates. The total number of cattle on feed for May 1st was 2% higher than a year ago. U.S. red meat and cold storage shrank during April. Poultry rose slightly. Cheese and butter and cold storage went up in April. More news next.
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8: High of 86 today, under clear skies, south winds 10 to 15 miles per hour. Lows dip down to about 60 tonight. Mainly sunny tomorrow, high of 85. Lots of sunshine Wednesday, with daytime highs approaching 82. 81, storms likely Thursday. Looking at the long range, 79 Friday, 79 Saturday, and 79 on Sunday. I'm weatherology meteorologist Laura Lockwood on News Channel Nebraska. Right now, 60.
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5: News. I'm CJ Pop. The U.S. naval blockade of Strait of Hormuz remains in place even as the U.S. and the Islamic Republic seem to be inching toward a deal to end the war.
6: President Trump saying in part on Truth Social, the negotiations are proceeding in an orderly and constructive manner, and I have informed my representatives not to rush into a deal in that time is on our side. Per the Associated Press, the draft deal includes an end to the war between Israel and Hezbollah, as well as a commitment to not interfere in the domestic affairs of other countries.
5: Fox's Madeline Rivera, the commander in chief, honoring the men and women of the armed forces who paid the ultimate price. Later today, the president will lay a wreath at the tomb of the unknown soldier as part of a Memorial Day presidential tradition. Today marks 6 years since George Floyd was murdered by former Minneapolis police officer Derek Chauvin, who knelt on Floyd's neck, killing him. 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
12: From the News Channel Nebraska newsroom, I'm Dan Swanson. Otto County Commissioners passed a one-year moratorium on data centers at Tuesday's meeting, and Board Chairman Jared Sorensen appointed a review committee for the purpose of updating the county's entire comprehensive development plan in short order. The county previously ordered wind turbines to stay a mile away from any non-participant and changed zoning regulations on commercial solar so that panels must be 1,500 feet away from any non-participating property line. Jeff Parker of Nebraska City spoke in favor of the moratorium, saying the natural gas energy company Tenaska is looking for options on Otto County land.
13: The county commissioners have done a great job in creating some zoning and planning policies and procedures with the wind turbines and also the solar panels in the county here already. I'm foreseeing that same process to take place on the data centers here. I'm kind of proposing something along the line of like at least a 2 mile setback because of how big these structures can be.
12: Sorensen said the county's public hearing process will reveal how the public feels about data centers if there is ever an actual applicant.
14: We'll know when the public hearing is done what the majority of the people want. It was real easy with the wind turbines. It was real easy. This, I'm going to be honest with you all sitting here, it's 50-50 down the line right now.
12: Jim Nemitz of Nebraska City said he spoke in neutral position on the moratorium, but in favor of expanding the tax base.
15: If you think expenses are going down, you'd be sadly disappointed. Something's getting more people here, more valuation. How are we going to do that? We have said no to a lot of things. Almost a knee-jerk reaction. Maybe we need to say yes to a few things.
12: Winnie Benedict of Nebraska City advised the review committee to consider low-frequency acoustic waves called infrasound that can have harmful physiological effects on humans and animals. And she said the phenomenon termed the death hum is being linked to cooling systems and air handlers associated with data centers.
16: We need elected and unelected representatives that will represent our way of life and seek opportunities for growth and development that fit our identity and our heritage instead of working against them.
12: From Nebraska City, I'm Dan Swanson, News Channel Nebraska.
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4: High of 86 today, under clear skies, south winds 10 to 15 miles per hour. Lows dip down to about 60 tonight. Mainly sunny tomorrow, high of 85. Lots of sunshine Wednesday, with daytime highs approaching 82. 81, storms likely Thursday. Looking at the long range, 79 Friday, 79 Saturday, and 79 on Sunday. I'm weatherology meteorologist Laura Lockwood on News Channel Nebraska. Right now, 60.
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0: Soybeans and corn are higher Friday. Cattle and hogs finished mixed. I'm John Perkins with a Brownfield Market Update. You are made for farming, and so is Stein. It's Stein Seed Company. They have decades of research dedicated to developing seed that allows you to farm the way you want to farm. Stein has yield. Soybeans were higher Friday on short covering and technical buying. Planting conditions mostly looked favorable, and the trade was waiting for new demand from China. Commodity and financial market trade will resume Tuesday. July beans were up 2 1/4 at 11.96 1/2. August was 1 1/2 higher at 11.95. July soybean meal was up $3.50 at 331.90. July soybean oil was 11 points higher at 73.98. Corn was up modestly on short covering and technical buying, also looking at a generally good planting and development weather outlook. Unknown destinations in Mexico both bought a mix of old and new crop U.S. corn ahead of Friday's open. July was 1 higher at 4.63 1/4. September was 1 1/4 higher at 4.69 3/4. And wheat was lower on fund and technical selling, monitoring decent rainfall chances for the plains into the end of the month. Globally, new crop planting could be limited by high input costs. Already seen some signs of that in Canada and Australia. July Chicago was down 1 1/4 at 6.46 1/4. July Kansas City was 5 lower at 6.82. July Minneapolis wheat on Friday was down 3/4 at 6.89 1/2. Live cattle were mixed out of the USDA's cattle on feed numbers, which were out after Friday's close. June was up 15 at 249.30. August was 25 higher at 239.60. Feeder saw another round of fund liquidation. August was down 6.67 at 349.85. September feeders were 6.47 lower at 346.90. And nearby hogs were up. The deferred months were down on spread trade, demand questions, and the inconsistencies in the fundamentals recently. June was up 62 at 95.75. The July contract was 37 cents higher at $100.40. Megan Grebner has your full look at cash livestock after this.
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3: There was a light to moderate direct cash cattle trade that took place throughout the week. Live deals in the South were at $260, steady to week compared to the previous week's weighted averages. Dress deals in the north had a wide range, but were mostly $410 to $412, a dollar lower to a dollar higher than the prior week's weighted average basis. Box beef closed lower with light demand for moderate offerings. Choice down $1.21 at $390.27. Select was 65 cents lower at $385. Estimated cattle slaughter was 99,000 head. Cash hogs closed mixed with a light negotiated run. Darrows and gilts at the National Daily Direct were down 35 cents with a weighted average of 93.23. The Iowa Minnesota was 83 cents higher with a weighted average of 93.81, and the Western Corn Belt was down a dime with a weighted average of 93.48. Pork values closed higher, up 62 cents at 96.26. Ribs and loins were both up sharply, and estimated hog slaughter was 409,000 head. I'm Megan Grebner for Brownfield.
4: 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Now it's time to say thank you with

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0: From the News Channel Nebraska Newsroom, I'm Dan Swanson. Otoe County Commissioners passed a one-year moratorium on data centers at Tuesday's meeting, and Board Chairman Jared Sorensen appointed a review committee for the purpose of updating the county's entire comprehensive development plan in short order. The county previously ordered wind turbines to stay a mile away from any non-participant and changed zoning regulations on commercial solar so that panels must be 1,500 feet away from any non-participating property line. Jeff Parker of Nebraska City spoke in favor of the moratorium, saying the natural gas energy company Tenaska is looking for options on Otoe County land.
1: The county commissioners have done a great job in creating some zoning and planning policies and procedures with the wind turbines and also the solar panels in the county here already. I'm foreseeing that same process to take place on the data centers here. I'm kind of proposing something along the line of like at least a 2 mile setback because of how big these structures can be.
0: Sorensen said the county's public hearing process will reveal how the public feels about data centers if there is ever an actual applicant.
2: We'll know when the public hearing is done what the majority of the people want. It was real easy with the wind turbines. It was real easy. This, I'm going to be honest with you all sitting here, it's 50-50 down the line right now.
0: Jim Nemitz of Nebraska City said he spoke in neutral position on the moratorium, but in favor of expanding the tax base.
3: You think expenses are going down, you'd be sadly disappointed. Something's getting more people here, more valuation. How are we gonna do that? We have said no to a lot of things. Almost a knee-jerk reaction. Maybe we need to say yes to a few things.
0: Winnie Benedict of Nebraska City advised the review committee to consider low-frequency acoustic waves called infrasound that can have harmful physiological effects on humans and animals. She said the phenomenon termed the death hum is being linked to cooling systems and air handlers associated with data centers.
4: We need elected and unelected representatives that will represent our way of life and seek opportunities for growth and development that fit our identity and our heritage instead of working against them.
0: From Nebraska City, I'm Dan Swanson, News Channel Nebraska.
5: 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Karen A. Singer Jewell, age 87, of Nebraska City, passed away Wednesday, April 22nd at the Ambassador in Nebraska City. Graveside services will be at 2:30 Tuesday afternoon at St. Anne Cemetery in Lexington, Nebraska. She'll be laid to rest next to her husband, Lewis, and Goody Mortuary in Nebraska City is in charge of the arrangements for Karen A. Singer Jewell. And Donna Mae Bobbitt Herman passed away Tuesday, May 12th at the age of 88 in Falls City. Graveside services will be held at the Carlton Cemetery in Carlton, Nebraska. Kroll Massey Funeral Home in Hebron is in charge of the arrangements for Donna Mae Bobbitt Herman. For the full funeral notice listings and a complete obituary archive, visit newschannelnebraska.com.
6: High of 86 today, under clear skies, south winds 10 to 15 miles per hour. Lows dip down to about 60 tonight. Mainly sunny tomorrow, high of 85. Lots of sunshine Wednesday, with daytime highs approaching 82. 81, storms likely Thursday. Looking at the long range, 79 Friday, 79 Saturday, and 79 on Sunday. I'm weatherology meteorologist Laura Lockwood on News Channel Nebraska. Right now, 60.
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4: Pelosi. President Trump posting on Truth Social this morning the deal with Iran will either be great and meaningful or there will be no deal.
5: Per the Associated Press, the draft deal includes an end to the war between Israel and Hezbollah, as well as a commitment to not interfere in the domestic affairs of other countries. The Strait of Hormuz would also gradually reopen as the U.S. lifts its blockade, and Tehran would give up its stockpile of highly enriched uranium.
4: Fox's Madeline Rivera, a chemical tank in Orange County, California, is on the edge of exploding due to overheating, triggering a state of emergency and forcing more than 50,000 people to evacuate.
6: Fire officials say they found a crack in the tank. While it's a sign that the tank is structurally failing, fire officials say it's also relieving pressure inside. The tank contains methyl methacrylate.
4: That is Fox's Max Gordon. 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
9: From the News Channel Nebraska Newsroom, I'm Dan Swanson. Otoe County Commissioners passed a one-year moratorium on data centers at Tuesday's meeting, and Board Chairman Jared Sorensen appointed a review committee for the purpose of updating the county's entire comprehensive development plan in short order. The county previously ordered wind turbines to stay a mile away from any non-participant and changed zoning regulations on commercial solar so that panels must be 1,500 feet away from any non-participating property line. Jeff Parker of Nebraska City spoke in favor of the moratorium, saying the natural gas energy company Tenaska is looking for options on Odo County land.
10: The county commissioners have done a great job in creating some zoning and planning policies and procedures with the wind turbines and also the solar panels in the county here already. I'm foreseeing that same process to take place on the data centers here. I'm kind of proposing something along the line of like at least a 2-mile setback because of how big these structures can be.
9: Sorensen said the county's public hearing process will reveal how the public feels about data centers if there is ever an actual applicant.
11: We'll know when the public hearing's done what the majority of the people want. It was real easy with the wind turbines. It was real easy. This, I'm going to be honest with you all sitting here, it's 50-50 down the line right now.
9: Jim Nemitz of Nebraska City said he spoke in neutral position on the moratorium, but in favor of expanding the tax base.
12: You think expenses are going down, you'd be sadly disappointed. Something's getting more people here, more valuation. How are we going to do that? We have said no to a lot of things. Almost a knee-jerk reaction. Maybe we need to say yes to a few things.
9: Winnie Benedict of Nebraska City advised the review committee to consider low-frequency acoustic waves called infrasound that can have harmful physiological effects on humans and animals. She said the phenomenon termed the death hum is being linked to cooling systems and air handlers associated with data centers.
13: We need elected and unelected representatives that will represent our way of life and seek opportunities for growth and development that fit our identity and our heritage instead of working against them.
9: From Nebraska City, I'm Dan Swanson, News Channel Nebraska.
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3: High of 86 today, under clear skies, south winds 10 to 15 miles per hour. Lows dip down to about 60 tonight. Mainly sunny tomorrow, high of 85. Lots of sunshine Wednesday, with daytime highs approaching 82. 81, storms likely Thursday. Looking at the long range, 79 Friday, 79 Saturday, and 79 on Sunday. I'm weatherology meteorologist Laura Lockwood on News Channel Nebraska. Right now, 60.
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0: 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If you found a perfect spot for that new shade tree but don't want to get left in the dark, then call 811 before you dig. This reminder brought to you by Nebraska City Utilities. The next adult craft class at the Morton James Public Library is happening Wednesday, May 27th from 6 till 7 in the evening. The group's going to be making a beaded plant. What's a beaded plant? Well, you got me. If you're 19 or older, call to register for this free event or get more info. 402-873-5609 and find out what else is happening around River Country anytime by clicking the calendar button at b103.fm.
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0: Hello, I'm Kellen Havikin with the latest ag headlines on Brownfield. An ag economist says there are a couple of factors contributing to the increase in cattle being placed into feed yards. University of Tennessee ag economist Charlie Martinez says placements are up 6% in the latest cattle on feed report from USDA.
1: Some of that could be cattle that was meant to be on wheat pasture finally hitting the feed yard that was, you know, maybe not, maybe they had to get rid of them quicker than they normally would, given the droughts that are out in you know, the southern plains.
0: South Central Kansas farmer Craig Meeker says he's worried about grass availability for his cattle herd this summer.
2: If we don't get a rain, there'll be a lot of last year's leftover hay that gets fed up when we should be in the middle of grazing season.
0: U.S. red meat in cold storage shrank during April while poultry rose slightly. The USDA says that at the end of last month, frozen red meat totaled 861 million pounds. I'm Kellen Havikin for Brownfield.
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0: From the News Channel Nebraska Newsroom, I'm Dan Swanson. Otoe County Commissioners passed a one-year moratorium on data centers at Tuesday's meeting, and Board Chairman Jared Sorensen appointed a review committee for the purpose of updating the county's entire comprehensive development plan in short order. The county previously ordered wind turbines to stay a mile away from any non-participant and changed zoning regulations on commercial solar so that panels must be 1,500 feet away from any non-participating property line. Jeff Parker of Nebraska City spoke in favor of the moratorium, saying the natural gas energy company Tenaska is looking for options on Otoe County land.
1: The county commissioners have done a great job in creating some zoning and planning policies and procedures with the wind turbines and also the solar panels in the county here already. I'm foreseeing that same process to take place on the data centers here. I'm kind of proposing something along the line of like at least a 2 mile setback because of how big these structures can be.
0: Sorensen said the county's public hearing process will reveal how the public feels about data centers if there is ever an actual applicant.
2: We'll know when the public hearing's done what the majority of the people want. It was real easy with the wind turbines. It was real easy. This, I'm going to be honest with you all sitting here, it's 50-50 down the line right now.
0: Jim Nemitz of Nebraska City said he spoke in neutral position on the moratorium, but in favor of expanding the tax base.
3: You think expenses are going down, you'd be sadly disappointed. Something's getting more people here, more valuation. How are we going to do that? We have said no to a lot of things. Almost a knee-jerk reaction. Maybe we need to say yes to a few things.
0: Winnie Benedict of Nebraska City advised the review committee to consider low-frequency acoustic waves called infrasound that can have harmful physiological effects on humans and animals. And she said the phenomenon termed the death hum is being linked to cooling systems.

0: pumps and air handlers associated with data centers.
1: We need elected and unelected representatives that will represent our way of life and seek opportunities for growth and development that fit our identity and our heritage instead of working against them.
0: From Nebraska City, I'm Dan Swanson, News Channel Nebraska.
2: 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We'll check the forecast shortly. 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Karen A. Singer Jewell, age 87, of Nebraska City, passed away Wednesday, April 22nd at the Ambassador in Nebraska City. Graveside services will be at 2:30 Tuesday afternoon at St. Anne Cemetery in Lexington, Nebraska. She'll be laid to rest next to her husband, Lewis, and Goody Mortuary in Nebraska City is in charge of the arrangements for Karen A. Singer Jewell. And Donna Mae Bobbitt Herman passed away Tuesday, May 12th at the age of 88 in Falls City. Graveside services will be held at the Carlton Cemetery in Carlton, Nebraska. Kroll Massey Funeral Home in Hebron is in charge of the arrangements for Donna Mae Bobbitt Herman. For the full funeral notice listings and a complete obituary archive, visit newschannelnebraska.com.
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7: High of 86 today, under clear skies, south winds 10 to 15 miles per hour. Lows dip down to about 60 tonight. Mainly sunny tomorrow, high of 85. Lots of sunshine Wednesday, with daytime highs approaching 82. 81, storms likely Thursday. Looking at a long range, 79 Friday, 79 Saturday, and 79 on Sunday. I'm weatherology meteorologist Laura Lockwood on News Channel Nebraska. Currently, it's 62 degrees.
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5: I walked through a county courthouse square. On a park bench, an old man was sitting there. I said, "Your old courthouse is kind of run down." He said, "No, it'll do for our little town." I said, "Your old flagpole has leaned a little bit, and that's a ragged old flag you got hanging on it." He said, "Have a seat." And I sat down. "Is this the first time you've been to our little town?" I said, "I think it is." He said, "I don't like to brag, but we're kind of proud of that ragged old flag. You see, we got a little hole in that flag there when Washington took it across the Delaware. And it got powder burned the night that Francis Scott Key sat watching it right and say, 'Can you see?' And it got a bad rip in New Orleans with Pakenham and Jackson tugging at its seams. And it almost fell at the Alamo beside the Texas flag, but she waved on, though. She got cut with a sword at Chancellorsville, and she got cut again at Shiloh Hill. There was Robert E. Lee, Beauregard, and Bragg, and the south wind blew hard on that ragged old flag. On Flanders Field in World War I, she got a big hole from a Bertha gun. She turned blood red in World War II. She hung limp and low a time or two. She was in Korea, Vietnam. She went where she was sent by her Uncle Sam. She waved from our ships upon the briny foam, and now they've about quit waving back here at home. In her own good land here, she's been abused. She's been burned, dishonored, denied, and refused. And the government for which she stands is scandalized throughout the land. And she's getting threadbare and she's wearing thin, but she's in good shape for the shape she's in. She's been through the fire before, and I believe she can take a whole lot more. So we raise her up every morning, we take her down every night, we don't let her touch the ground, and we fold her upright. On second thought, I do like to brag, 'cause I'm mighty proud of that rat.

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2: News. I'm CJ Papa. Freedom 250, the National Memorial Day observance at Arlington National Cemetery. President Trump will be joined by Vice President J.D. Vance and War Secretary Pete Hegseth.
3: They will deliver remarks as members of the military encourage Americans to remember the bravery of the men and women who died serving our country. The president issued a proclamation declaring Memorial Day as a national day of prayer for permanent peace.
2: That's Fox's Madeline Rivera searching for a peace deal with Iran.
4: The framework is said to be 90 to 95% complete. Iran would reportedly give up its stockpiles of enriched uranium, stop enriching it, help reopen the strait.
2: That's Fox's Jeff Paul in Dubai. President Trump posting on Truth Social this morning, the deal with Iran will either be a great and meaningful one, or there will be no deal. 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
7: From the News Channel Nebraska newsroom, I'm Dan Swanson. Otto County Commissioners passed a one-year moratorium on data centers at Tuesday's meeting, and Board Chairman Jared Sorensen appointed a review committee for the purpose of updating the county's entire comprehensive development plan in short order. The county previously ordered wind turbines to stay a mile away from any non-participant and changed zoning regulations on commercial solar so that panels must be 1,500 feet away from any non-participating property line. Jeff Parker of Nebraska City spoke in favor of the moratorium, saying the natural gas energy company Tenaska is looking for options on Otto County land.
8: The county commissioners have done a great job in creating some zoning and planning policies and procedures with the wind turbines and also the solar panels in the county here already. I'm foreseeing that same process to take place on the data centers here. I'm kind of proposing something along the line of like at least a 2 mile setback because of how big these structures can be.
7: Sorensen said the county's public hearing process will reveal how the public feels about data centers if there is ever an actual applicant.
9: We'll know when the public hearing's done what the majority of the people want. It was real easy with the wind turbines. It was real easy. This, I'm going to be honest with you all sitting here, it's 50-50 down the line right now.
7: Jim Nemitz of Nebraska City said he spoke in neutral position on the moratorium, but in favor of expanding the tax base.
10: You think expenses are going down, you'd be sadly disappointed. Something's getting more people here, more valuation. How are we gonna do that? We have said no to a lot of things. Almost a knee-jerk reaction. Maybe we need to say yes to a few things.
7: Winnie Benedict of Nebraska City advised the review committee to consider low-frequency acoustic waves called infrasound that can have harmful physiological effects on humans and animals. And she said the phenomenon termed the death hum is being linked to cooling systems and air handlers associated with data centers.
11: We need elected and unelected representatives that will represent our way of life and seek opportunities for growth and development that fit our identity and our heritage instead of working against them.
7: From Nebraska City, I'm Dan Swanson, News Channel Nebraska.
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13: Ample sunshine expected today with daytime highs approaching 86. South winds 10 to 15 miles per hour. Lows around 60. Tonight, clear skies. Mainly clear tomorrow. Daytime highs approaching 85. Lots of sunshine Wednesday with highs in the low 80s. Storms likely Thursday. Looking at the long range, 78 Friday, 77 Saturday, and 77 on Sunday. I'm weatherology meteorologist Laura Lockwood on News Channel Nebraska. Currently 64.
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0: Well, the next edition of Saturday with a Soldier is coming up Saturday, June 13th from 10 to 4 at the Missouri River Basin Lewis and Clark Visitor Center in Nebraska City. The Living History Corps will give live demonstrations and tell stories about daily life on the expedition, while kids can dress up and try tomahawk throwing. Saturday with a Soldier is the second Saturday each month through October at the Lewis and Clark Visitor Center. 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

Nice recovery and temperature. Steady rise on humidity and early summer-like feel ahead for much of the heartland. Increase in shower thunderstorm activity, too, will favor the northern and central plains, central and southern corn belt. Good Monday morning on this Memorial Day. It's agriculture meteorologist Greg Solier back in with your ag weather today right here on Brownfield Ag News. Nice recovery and temperature noted over the western corn belt back into the plains yesterday. Readings pretty uniformly as far north as the Canadian border off past the 80-degree mark. A couple of thunderstorms and showers and a couple of stronger storms noted. A beam of a southwest to northeast run out of the Corn Palace Empire region. Nice to get that quick run of quarter to half to local two-thirds shower and thunderstorm activity. Southern Wisconsin, drier reaches of North Illinois and across the southern Great Lakes region, marrying up with the last of that stalled frontal boundary and an increase in additional rainfall yesterday across parts of the Buckeye State, lower Lakes region, upper Ohio Valley. Some reports of some localized ponding and flooding there. In any event, temperatures the story through at least the first half of the week, heading towards the middle 80s to low to mid 90s, hottest across the northern and central plains this afternoon and again for the day tomorrow. Just imagine a week ago, we were peddling frost and freeze, and it had been upper 70s and 80s across the Corn Belt, where soil moisture has been recharged or remains in relatively good shape. Accelerated crop growth and development is anticipated as well, and a little pickup on drying as well, where needed. Not a strong wind component noted anytime soon, with a fragmentation of this upper wind pattern, a trademark of rapidly developing and strengthening El Nino setup. One band of winds associated with that stalled frontal boundary from the Ohio down into eastern Texas, Bayou Country, the Delta region, and southeastern states. Boy, Cotton Belt Country will appreciate the certainly drop in temperatures over the past week or so, and the increase in shower thunderstorm prospects over the next couple multi-inch totals there. That boundary begins to work northward with another fragmented upper wind pattern out of the Pacific Northwest, northern and central Rockies. It'll be driving lowering snow levels, an increase in showers and thunderstorms out of Big Sky Country along the northern and central divide, and ultimately by the time we get to the middle part of the week, in through the north

0: Continues on the southern plains and in the southeastern states. Keep an eye on the upper Midwest, parts of that northern and central Corn Belt locale. Maybe a flash drought ahead in the days and weeks to come. I'm Greg Solier with your Ag Weather Today.
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0: The latest Catalan feed report is out. Hello, I'm Kellen Habikin with the latest agribusiness news on Brownfield. 100 years ago, Pioneer's founders had a vision that transformed the future of agriculture, and they've been innovating ever since. See how it all started at pioneer.com/100. An ag economist says there are a couple of factors contributing to the increase in cattle being placed into feed yards. The University of Tennessee ag economist Charlie Martinez says placements were up 6% in the latest cattle on feed report from USDA.
1: Some of that could be cattle that was meant to be on wheat pasture finally hitting the feed yard that was, maybe not. Maybe they had to get rid of them quicker than they normally would, given the droughts that are out in the Southern Plains.
0: Martinez says the herd remains historically small and there are still no live cattle being imported from Mexico. He tells Brownfield beef on dairy continues to impact the supply chain.
1: And that supply chain that those day-olds end up going to grow yards or calf ranches. And when they get unloaded into the beef supply chain, that's when we see them being put in place into feed yards.
0: A South Central Kansas producer says he's worried about grass availability for his cattle herd. Craig Meeker tells Brownfield he's been able to turn his cow-calf herd out to graze, but
2: if we don't get a rain, there'll be a lot of last year's leftover hay that gets fed up when we should be in the middle of grazing season.
0: Meeker says there's been hardly any green up.
2: It darn sure isn't wanting to regrow.
0: He says it's been one of the driest springs on record.
2: There are huge cracks. I mean, I can stick my hand down in a crack and not touch the wall for, 6-8 inches. In my yard, in the fields, everywhere, it's just super dry here.
0: The board chair for the USDA's National Agriculture Statistics Service says farmer participation is critical for its upcoming June acreage and quarterly stocks reports.
3: They have a big impact on our ability to really reach peak accuracy with the numbers that we publish.
0: Lance Honig says a higher response rate helps provide more precise information.
3: Markets really function the best when they've got good, accurate data to, react to, but also it's got to be something that's grounded, right? That everybody in the marketplace can look to and agree and say, okay, that's what we're going to look at.
0: Member of the U.S. House Ag Committee says lawmakers need to get more serious about providing emergency assistance relief for farmers. Michigan Democrat Christy McDonald-Rivett tells Brownfield.
4: The restriction of markets, the rising input cost, and now diesel in the cost that we have there is becoming a moment of crisis. I'm talking to farmers all the time who are running generational historic farms who are worried about closure.
0: And I'm Kellen Habikin for Brownfield.
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11: Ample sunshine expected today with daytime highs approaching 86. South winds 10 to 15 miles per hour. Lows around 60. Tonight, clear skies. Mainly clear tomorrow. Daytime highs approaching 85. Lots of sunshine Wednesday with highs in the low 80s. Storms likely Thursday. Looking at the long range, 78 Friday, 77 Saturday, and 77 on Sunday. I'm weatherology meteorologist Laura Lockwood on News Channel Nebraska. Right now, 67.
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3: Chris Foster, President Trump writes on True Social, it'll be a great deal for all or no deal at all with Iran, and that critics know nothing about things that haven't even been negotiated yet. Secretary of State Marco Rubio in India.
4: We thought we might have some news last night, maybe today. I wouldn't read too much into it. It takes a little while to hear back.
3: Iran's foreign ministry says the Trump administration keeps changing positions and no deal is imminent. Asking for votes ahead of tomorrow's Texas Senate primary runoff election, incumbent John Cornyn and Trump-backed Republican challenger, State Attorney General Ken Paxton.
5: What has John accomplished that's good for the state of Texas or the country? And you know what? No one's ever had an answer.
3: Senator Cornyn, also on Fox, says he doesn't think the Paxton endorsement is about him.
6: I've voted with him 99.3% of the time. I am an ally of the president.
3: He's been in the Senate since 2002. 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
9: From the News Channel Nebraska Newsroom, I'm Dan Swanson. Otoe County Commissioners passed a one-year moratorium on data centers at Tuesday's meeting, and Board Chairman Jared Sorensen appointed a review committee for the purpose of updating the county's entire comprehensive development plan in short order. The county previously ordered wind turbines to stay a mile away from any non-participant and changed zoning regulations on commercial solar so that panels must be 1,500 feet away from any non-participating property line. Jeff Parker of Nebraska City spoke in favor of the moratorium, saying the natural gas energy company Tenaska is looking for options on Otoe County land.
10: The county commissioners have done a great job in creating some zoning and planning policies and procedures with the wind turbines and also the solar panels in the county here already. I'm foreseeing that same process to take place on the data centers here. I'm kind of proposing something along the line of like at least a 2-mile setback because of how big these structures can be.
9: Sorensen said the county's public hearing process will reveal how the public feels about data centers if there is ever an actual applicant.
11: We'll know when the public hearing's done what the majority of the people want. It was real easy with the wind turbines. It was real easy. This, I'm going to be honest with you all sitting here, it's 50-50 down the line right now.
9: Jim Nemitz of Nebraska City said he spoke in neutral position on the moratorium, but in favor of expanding the tax base.
12: You think expenses are going down, you'd be sadly disappointed. Something's getting more people here, more valuation. How are we going to do that? We have said no to a lot of things. Almost a knee-jerk reaction. Maybe we need to say yes to a few things.
9: Winnie Benedict of Nebraska City advised the review committee to consider low-frequency acoustic waves called infrasound that can have harmful physiological effects on humans and animals. And she said the phenomenon termed the death hum is being linked to cooling systems and air handlers associated with data centers.
13: We need elected and unelected representatives that will represent our way of life and seek opportunities for growth and development that fit our identity and our heritage instead of working against them.
9: From Nebraska City, I'm Dan Swanson, News Channel Nebraska.
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14: Ample sunshine expected today with daytime highs approaching 86. South winds 10 to 15 miles per hour. Lows around 60. Tonight, clear skies. Mainly clear tomorrow. Daytime highs approaching 85. Lots of sunshine Wednesday with highs in the low 80s. Storms likely Thursday. Looking at the long range, 78 Friday, 77 Saturday, and 77 on Sunday. I'm weatherology meteorologist Laura Lockwood on News Channel Nebraska. Right now, 67.
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1: Markets wrapped up their trade action on a mixed note. You're listening to the American Ag Network. I'm Susan Littlefield. Corn fell from the highs but managed to stay green. The Buenos Aires Grain Exchange increased their estimate for Argentine's corn production yet again, moving it to 64 million metric tons, up from the previous 61. Beans had a pretty quiet day. U.S. soybean cross shed been on a strong pace all year, but exports of soy oil have been slacking. Instead, biodiesel blend rates have been a slight uptick, with the EPA reporting 690 million biodiesel blending credits were generated in April. Wheat settled in the red for the third straight session. International Grains Council lowered its 26-27 global wheat production forecast. As the cattle saw fats in the green while the feeders were hit hard on the day, cash trade was slightly lower as the week wrapped up. And hogs finally found some green on the screen as they're talking guidelines for ASF vaccinations. This is the American Ag Network. It's time again for the Nebraska Corn Minute. I'm Susan Littlefield. As we wrap up the month of May and the celebration of Renewable Fuels Month, the summer driving season has officially begun, and Nebraskans encouraged to take advantage of affordable renewable fuel options at the pump. Renewable Fuels Month was recognized in Nebraska by the Nebraska Corn Board, Nebraska Ethanol Board, Nebraska Sorghum Board, Nebraska Soybean Board, and Renewable Fuels Nebraska to highlight the economic, environmental, and consumer benefits of biofuels such as ethanol, biodiesel, and renewable diesel. Brandon Honeycutt, who is chairman of the Nebraska Corn Board, said by choosing ethanol-blended fuels, consumers can lower fuel costs, reduce their environmental impact, and support Nebraska corn farmers. And according to the Renewable Fuels Association, ethanol saves U.S. drivers more than $50 billion annually, or an average of 39 cents per gallon. Celebrating Renewable Fuels Month in the state, this is a Nebraska Corn Minute. July corn settles 463 and a quarter, up one. December 486 and a half, up one and a half. July beans 1196 and a half, up two and a quarter. And November 1187 and three quarters, up one. Soybean meal July 331.90, up 350. Oil July 73.98, up 11. Chicago wheat July's at 646 and a quarter, down one and a quarter. Kansas City July drops 5, 682, as Minneapolis July 689. A steady market. Live cattle for June 15 higher, 249.30. August 239.60, up 25. August feeders 349.85, down 667. September 346.90, down 647. June lean hogs 95.75, up 62. July $100.40, up 37. Class 3 milk for June 16.56, down 4. July down 21, 16.65. Do note, the markets will not reopen till Memorial Day evening. 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
0: 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This reminder by Nebraska City Utilities. The Morton James Public Library has a summer reading kickoff party happening Monday, June 1st at 10 o'clock. They'll have face painting, dinosaur activities, and even a photo station with a guest dinosaur, all for free. To get details, call the Morton James Public Library in Nebraska City at 402-873-5609. And find out what else is happening around River Country by clicking the calendar button at b103.fm.
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1: The most famous of all the voodoo queens that ever existed is Marie Laveau down in Louisiana. A lot of weird, ungodly tales about Marie. She's supposed to have a lot of magic potions and

0: How has wetter and cooler weather in parts of the Midwest impacted early planted crops? I'm John Perkins with a Brownfield Market Update. Brownfield Ag meteorologist Greg Solier says he expects the impact to be minor in many key growing areas.
1: Yeah, it's a little bit pushing the climatological averages, but not unusual. And again, probably some fairly small stands. Some of them had been yellowed by too much rain. Others were getting a little wilty because the topsoil was drying out very quickly over parts of the Midwest. So, yeah, no big concern briefly, maybe for a half an hour into the low to mid-30s for maybe the eastern Dakotas, parts of central and southern Minnesota and Wisconsin into upper Michigan. No major concerns. Of course, the frost has already done its thing. And so some of those fruit tree areas of Michigan over the past couple of weeks.
0: The USDA's weekly crop progress and condition numbers will be delayed until Tuesday by the Memorial Day holiday on Monday. And now for much more, let's head over to Megan Grebner. Megan?
2: Thanks, John. A livestock economist says the U.S. supply chain is feeling the effects of the continued ban on live cattle imports from Mexico. David Anderson with Texas A&M University tells Brownfield.
3: We import a lot of feeder cattle and they go to Texas and the Southwest. The feedlots. And so we've lost that value-added agriculture of feeding those Mexican feeder cattle.
2: He says production has dropped significantly.
3: You know, in 2024, we imported on average 26,000 head a week that went to U.S. feedlots, that went to packing plants in the U.S.
2: Anderson says there have been ripple effects throughout the industry.
3: Now we're talking about feedlots closing, packing plants closing because we don't have enough cattle. 26,000 head a week is a bunch of cattle, and that results in less beef production and contributed to higher prices to consumers.
2: With John Perkins, I'm Megan Grebner, Brownfield Ag News.
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14: Ample sunshine expected today with daytime highs approaching 86. South winds 10 to 15 miles per hour. Lows around 60. Tonight, clear skies. Mainly clear tomorrow. Daytime highs approaching 85. Lots of sunshine Wednesday with highs in the low 80s. Storms likely Thursday. Looking at the long range, 78 Friday, 77 Saturday, and 77 on Sunday. I'm weatherology meteorologist Laura Lockwood on News Channel Nebraska. Right now, it's 69 degrees.
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2: I'm CJ Pop. Negotiations are proceeding nicely with Iran. The words of President Trump on Truth Social, who adds,
3: also calling on regional countries to join the Abraham Accords and make peace with Israel. He called specifically on Saudi Arabia and Qatar to join and added that others should follow suit, even left the door open for Iran to join the Accords if they sign this deal.
2: That's Fox's Trey Yinks in Tel Aviv. The president will lay a wreath and deliver remarks on this Memorial Day at Arlington National Cemetery at noon Eastern. The son of Gold Star mom Karen Vaughn, Chief Petty Officer Aaron Vaughn, was killed in Afghanistan August 6, 2011.
4: Of course, made it all the way to SEAL Team 6 and never spent one day of his life as an adult not grateful that God had allowed him to serve his nation like this. He loved America.
2: She joined Fox and Friends earlier. 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
7: From the News Channel Nebraska newsroom, I'm Dan Swanson. Otoe County Commissioners passed a one-year moratorium on data centers at Tuesday's meeting, and Board Chairman Jared Sorensen appointed a review committee for the purpose of updating the county's entire comprehensive development plan in short order. The county previously ordered wind turbines to stay a mile away from any non-participant and changed zoning regulations on commercial solar so that panels must be 1,500 feet away from any non-participating property line. Jeff Parker of Nebraska City spoke in favor of the moratorium, saying the natural gas energy company Tenaska is looking for options on Odo County land.
8: The county commissioners have done a great job in creating some zoning and planning policies and procedures with the wind turbines and also the solar panels in the county here already. I'm foreseeing that same process to take place on the data centers here. I'm kind of proposing something along the line of like at least a 2-mile setback because of how big these structures can be.
7: Sorensen said the county's public hearing process will reveal how the public feels about data centers if there is ever an actual applicant.
9: We'll know when the public hearing is done what the majority of the people want. It was real easy with the wind turbines. It was real easy. This, I'm going to be honest with you all sitting here, it's 50-50 down the line right now.
7: Jim Nemitz of Nebraska City said he spoke in neutral position on the moratorium, but in favor of expanding the tax base.
10: You think expenses are going down, you'd be sadly disappointed. Something's getting more people here, more valuation. How are we going to do that? We have said no to a lot of things. Almost a knee-jerk reaction. Maybe we need to say yes to a few things.
7: Winnie Benedict of Nebraska City advised the review committee to consider low-frequency acoustic waves called infrasound that can have harmful physiological effects on humans and animals. And she said the phenomenon termed the death hum is being linked to cooling systems and air handlers associated with data centers.
11: We need elected and unelected representatives that will represent our way of life and seek opportunities for growth and development that fit our identity and our heritage instead of working against them.
7: From Nebraska City, I'm Dan Swanson, News Channel Nebraska.
12: News Channel. Ample sunshine expected today with daytime highs approaching 86. South winds 10 to 15 miles per hour. Lows around 60. Tonight, clear skies. Mainly clear tomorrow. Daytime highs approaching 85. Lots of sunshine Wednesday with highs in the low 80s. Storms likely Thursday. Looking at the long range, 78 Friday, 77 Saturday, and 77 on Sunday. I'm weatherology meteorologist Laura Lockwood on News Channel Nebraska. Currently, it's 73 degrees.
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0: 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The Yarn Crafters Club meets on the first Wednesday of each month at the Morton James Public Library in Nebraska City. 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

0: Commodity markets are closed for Memorial Day. I'm John Perkins with a Brownfield Market Update. When it comes to short-stature corn, it all started with Stein. For decades, they've been focused on unique hybrids that deliver top yields. Stein invented short-stature corn, then they perfected it. Stein has yield. Ahead of the holiday weekend, soybeans and corn are up on short covering, watching planting. July beans were 2.25 higher at 11.96 and a half. August was up 1.5 at 11.95. July corn was 1 higher at 4.63 and a quarter. September was a penny and a quarter higher at 4.69 and three quarters. Live cattle were mixed Friday, adjusting spreads. June was 15 higher at 249.30, and August was up 25 at 239.60. On fund liquidation, August feeder cattle were down 667 at 349.85. And nearby hogs were higher. Deferred months were lower, adjusting spreads. June was up 62 cents at 95.75. July was 37 higher at $100.40. John Perkins, Brownfield.
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4: Ample sunshine expected today with daytime highs approaching 86. South winds 10 to 15 miles per hour. Lows around 60. Tonight, clear skies. Mainly clear tomorrow. Daytime highs approaching 85. Lots of sunshine Wednesday with highs in the low 80s. Storms likely Thursday. Looking at the long range, 78 Friday, 77 Saturday, and 77 on Sunday. I'm weatherology meteorologist Laura Lockwood on News Channel Nebraska. Right now, 75.
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1: News. Ms. Foster, President Trump posted about Iran on True Social this morning. Negotiations with the Islamic Republic of Iran are proceeding nicely. It will only be a great deal for all, or no deal at all, back to the battlefront and shooting, but bigger and stronger than ever before. Secretary of State Marco Rubio with reporters in India.
2: It takes a little while to hear back. So we have what I think is a pretty solid thing on the table in terms of their ability to open up the straits, get the straits open.
1: Oil prices are lower on hopes the Strait of Hormuz will be reopening the shipping traffic. Pope Leo issues an open letter about safeguarding humanity in a time of artificial intelligence.
3: A person bears within him or herself a freedom, an interiority, and the vocation to love and worship that no machine can replace or block.
1: America's listening to Fox News.
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7: News Channel, Nebraska AccuWeather.
8: Ample sunshine expected today with daytime highs approaching 86. South winds 10 to 15 miles per hour. Lows around 60. Tonight, clear skies. Mainly clear tomorrow. Daytime highs approaching 85. Lots of sunshine Wednesday with highs in the low 80s. Storms likely Thursday. Looking at the long range, 78 Friday, 77 Saturday, and 77 on Sunday. I'm weatherology meteorologist Laura Lockwood on News Channel Nebraska. Right now, it's 77 degrees.
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0: region in the east with a trough in the plains, and additional troughs can be found in the southwest. That'll move through another building behind it across the central Canada yet this week. You're listening to the American Ag Network. Good morning on this Memorial Day. I'm Susan Littlefield with a look at the ag weather. As we kick it all off, taking a look at what has been happening in the northern plains, temperatures have been moderating. Talked about isolated showers over the weekend, but those are going to continue early this week as a system set to move into the west should produce more widespread showers and thunderstorms for mid-late week. Those bouts of rainfall should help in soil moisture and reducing drought to some degree. In the central southern plains, a stalled front across Texas is keeping showers going into this early part of this week, as a system moving along with it will spread showers northward for mid-late week. And they say overall, favorable pattern for producing some needed precipitation, especially in areas of Kansas and Nebraska. For the Midwest, we're looking at temperatures to be increasing as some hitting summer-like warmth in the region, allowing some wet moisture and soils to dry out across the north. As long as flooding and severe weather are not widespread, the pattern is favorable for the end of May for most of the areas. And in Brazil, the safrinha corn has been suffering outside the far southern growing areas. We'll come back with the numbers in a moment on the American Ag Network.
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4: Hey.
0: July corn settles 1¾ lower, 475¼. December, 497¾, down a quarter. July beans, 1209½, down 3½. And November, 1203, up 2. Soybean meal for July, 332.30, down 220. Oil July, 75.44, down 19. Chicago wheat July, 667¼, up 2¾. Kansas City July, 703¾, steady. Markets will reopen tonight for the overnight trade. 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
5: The Morton James Public Library here in Nebraska City hosts the Lego Club on the first and third Monday of each month. 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

0: Commodity markets are closed for Memorial Day. I'm John Perkins with a Brownfield Market Update. When it comes to short stature corn, it all started with Stein. For decades, they've been focused on unique hybrids that deliver top yields. Stein invented short stature corn, then they perfected it. Stein has yield. Ahead of the holiday weekend, soybeans and corn are up on short covering, watching planting. July beans were 2 1/4 higher at 1196 and a half. August was up 1 1/2 at 1195. July corn was 1 higher at 4.63 1/4. September was a penny and a quarter higher at 4.69 3/4. Live cattle were mixed Friday, adjusting spreads. June was 15 higher at 2.49.30, and August was up 25 at 2.39.60. On fund liquidation, August feeder cattle were down 6.67 at 3.49.85. And nearby hogs were higher. Deferred months were lower, adjusting spreads. June was up 62 cents at 95.75. July was 37 higher at $100.40. John Perkins, Brownfield.
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5: News Channel Nebraska AccuWeather.
6: Ample sunshine expected today with daytime highs approaching 86. South winds 10 to 15 miles per hour. Lows around 60. Tonight, clear skies. Mainly clear tomorrow. Daytime highs approaching 85. Lots of sunshine Wednesday with highs in the low 80s. Storms likely Thursday. Looking at the long range, 78 Friday, 77 Saturday, and 77 on Sunday. I'm weatherology meteorologist Laura Lockwood on News Channel Nebraska. Right now, it's 77 degrees.
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2: Angelosi. It is Memorial Day, and President Trump posted on Truth Social, God bless those that have made the ultimate sacrifice, like David Horton's son, Chris. He was an Army specialist killed in the war in Afghanistan in 2011, telling Fox.
3: Just missing him, imagining him at a different age, but we look, our family looks at Chris as an absolute American hero.
2: President Trump just laid a wreath at the Tomb of the Unknown Soldier. The president also posted negotiations with Iran are proceeding nicely.
4: The Trump administration says the deal with Iran is 95% complete, but there are still some final details to be addressed. The memorandum of understanding may take several days to reach because the Iranian system doesn't move as fast as the United States would like.
2: Fox's Trey Yangst, America's listening to Fox News.
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8: From the News Channel Nebraska Newsroom, I'm Dan Swanson. Otoe County Commissioners passed a one-year moratorium on data centers at Tuesday's meeting, and Board Chairman Jared Sorensen appointed a review committee for the purpose of updating the county's entire comprehensive development plan in short order. The county previously ordered wind turbines to stay a mile away from any non-participant and changed zoning regulations on commercial solar so that panels must be 1,500 feet away from any non-participating property line. Jeff Parker of Nebraska City spoke in favor of the moratorium, saying the natural gas energy company Tenaska is looking for options on Otoe County land.
9: The county commissioners have done a great job in creating some zoning and planning policies and procedures with the wind turbines and also the solar panels in the county here already. I'm foreseeing that same process to take place on the data centers here. I'm kind of proposing something along the line of like at least a 2 mile setback because of how big these structures can be.
8: Sorensen said the county's public hearing process will reveal how the public feels about data centers if there is ever an actual applicant.
10: We'll know when the public hearing's done what the majority of the people want. It was real easy with the wind turbines. It was real easy. This, I'm going to be honest with you all sitting here, it's 50-50 down the line right now.
8: Jim Nemitz of Nebraska City said he spoke in neutral position on the moratorium, but in favor of expanding the tax base.
11: If you think expenses are going down, you'd be sadly disappointed. Something's getting more people here, more valuation. How are we going to do that? We have said no to a lot of things. Almost a knee-jerk reaction. Maybe we need to say yes to a few things.
8: Winnie Benedict of Nebraska City advised the review committee to consider low-frequency acoustic waves called infrasound that can have harmful physiological effects on humans and animals. As she said, the phenomenon termed the death hum is being linked to cooling systems and air handlers associated with data centers.
12: We need elected and unelected representatives that will represent our way of life and seek opportunities for growth and development that fit our identity and our heritage instead of working against them.
8: From Nebraska City, I'm Dan Swanson, News Channel Nebraska.
13: 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We'll check the forecast shortly. 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Karen A. Singer Jewell, age 87, of Nebraska City, passed away Wednesday, April 22nd at the Ambassador in Nebraska City. Graveside services will be at 2:30 Tuesday afternoon at St. Anne Cemetery in Lexington, Nebraska. She'll be laid to rest next to her husband, Lewis, and Goody Mortuary in Nebraska City is in charge of the arrangements for Karen A. Singer Jewell. And Donna Mae Bobbitt Herman passed away Tuesday, May 12th at the age of 88 in Falls City. Graveside services will be held at the Carlton Cemetery in Carlton, Nebraska. Kroll Massey Funeral Home in Hebron is in charge of the arrangements for Donna Mae Bobbitt Herman. For the full funeral notice listings and a complete obituary archive, visit newschannelnebraska.com.
14: Ample sunshine expected this afternoon, with daytime highs approaching 86. Southerly winds 10 to 20 miles per hour. Lows dip down to about 60 tonight. Clear skies. Highs around 85 tomorrow. Mainly clear. Mainly sunny Wednesday, with highs in the low 80s. Storms likely Thursday. Looking at the long range, 78 Friday, 77 Saturday, and 77 on Sunday. I'm weatherology meteorologist Laura Lockwood on News Channel Nebraska. Currently, it's 79 degrees.
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0: 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The Morton James Public Library in Nebraska City will host Engaging Mature Minds. 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

0: has wetter and cooler weather in parts of the Midwest impacted early planted crops. I'm John Perkins with a Brownfield Market Update. You were made for farming, so is Stein. Each year you look to make the most of every opportunity and to find success in your own terms. Stein Seed Company is right there with you. Stein has yield. Brownfield Ag meteorologist Greg Solier says he expects the impact to be minor in many key growing areas.
1: Yeah, it's a little bit pushing the climatological averages, but not unusual. And again, probably some fairly small stands. Some of them had been yellowed by too much rain. Others were getting a little wilty because the topsoil was drying out very quickly over parts of the Midwest. So, yeah, no big concern briefly, maybe for a half an hour into the low to mid-30s for maybe the eastern Dakotas, parts of central and southern Minnesota and Wisconsin into upper Michigan. No major concerns. Of course, the frost has already done its thing. Some of those fruit tree areas of Michigan over the past couple of weeks.
0: And now for much more, let's head over to Megan Grebner. Megan?
2: Thanks, John. A livestock economist says the U.S. supply chain is feeling the effects of the continued ban on live cattle imports from Mexico. David Anderson with Texas A&M University tells Brownfield.
3: We import a lot of feeder cattle, and they go to Texas and the Southwest to feedlots. And so we've lost that value-added agriculture of feeding those Mexican feeder cattle.
2: He says production has dropped significantly.
3: You know, in 2024, we imported on average 26,000 head a week that went to U.S. feedlots, that went to packing plants in the U.S.
2: Anderson says there have been ripple effects throughout the industry.
3: Now we're talking about feedlots closing, packing plants closing because we don't have enough cattle. 26,000 head a week is a bunch of cattle, and that results in less beef production and contributed to higher prices to consumers.
2: With John Perkins, I'm Megan Grebner, Brownfield Ag News.
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10: Ample sunshine expected this afternoon, with daytime highs approaching 86. Winds out of the south, 10 to 20 miles per hour. Clear skies tonight, lows dip down to about 62. Mainly clear skies tomorrow, high temperatures reach up to 86. Temperatures a bit above average Wednesday and Thursday, with highs from the low 80s to the mid 80s. Thunderstorms likely Thursday. I'm weatherology meteorologist Laura Lockwood on News Channel Nebraska. Currently 79.
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7: Ms. Foster, it's Memorial Day to remember Americans who died serving our country. Joint Chiefs Chairman General Dan Kane at Arlington National Cemetery.
8: For 250 years, the men and women of America's armed forces have always been willing to sacrifice for something greater than themselves.
7: President Trump laid a wreath at the Tomb of the Unknown Soldier there. The threat of a toxic chemical tank explosion in Southern California is over.
9: The crack that formed in the tank relieved much of the pressure that had been building up, eliminating the risk of a boiling liquid expanding vapor explosion, or BLEVI. They also say that the temperature is down inside of the tank. Even though a crack formed, fire officials say that air samples show there are currently no chemicals leaking into the atmosphere.
7: Fox's Max Gordon. 50,000 people in the evacuation are told don't go home just yet. 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
14: Ample sunshine expected this afternoon, with daytime highs approaching 86. Winds out of the south, 10 to 20 miles per hour. Clear skies tonight, lows dip down to about 62. Mainly clear skies tomorrow, high temperatures reach up to 86. Temperatures a bit above average Wednesday and Thursday, with highs from the low 80s to the mid 80s. Thunderstorms likely Thursday. I'm weatherology meteorologist Laura Lockwood on News Channel Nebraska. Right now, 81.
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0: This look at the community notebook is thanks to Nebraska City Utilities, reminding you it's time to get that lawn sprinkler backflow tested to ensure proper safety for you as well as the public water system. American Legion in Sydney, Iowa is hosting a Memorial Day lunch from 11 to 1 on Monday. 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

And rising, but we can make it to the road in a homemade boat, cause that's the only thing we got left that'll float. It's already over all the wheat notes, 2 feet high and rising. How high's the water, mama? 3 feet high and rising. How high's the water, papa?

0: Commodity markets are closed for Memorial Day. I'm John Perkins with a Brownfield Market Update. When it comes to short stature corn, it all started with Stein. For decades, they've been focused on unique hybrids that deliver top yields. Stein invented short stature corn, then they perfected it. Stein has yield. Ahead of the holiday weekend, soybeans and corn are up on short covering, watching planting. July beans were 2.25 higher at 11.96 and a half. August was up 1.5 at 11.95. July corn was 1 higher at 4.63 and a quarter. September was a penny and a quarter higher at 4.69 and three quarters. Live cattle were mixed Friday, adjusting spreads. June was 15 higher at 249.30, and August was up 25 at 239.60. On fund liquidation, August feeder cattle were down 667 at 349.85. And nearby hogs were higher. Deferred months were lower, adjusting spreads. June was up 62 cents at 95.75. July was 37 higher at $100.40. John Perkins, Brownfield.
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4: Ample sunshine expected this afternoon, with daytime highs approaching 86. Winds out of the south, 10 to 20 miles per hour. Clear skies tonight, lows dip down to about 62. Mainly clear skies tomorrow, high temperatures reach up to 86. Temperatures a bit above average Wednesday and Thursday, with highs from the low 80s to the mid 80s. Thunderstorms likely Thursday. I'm weatherology meteorologist Laura Lockwood on News Channel Nebraska. Right now, 81.
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4: Hello, everyone. This is your Action News reporter with all the news that is news across the nation on the scene at the supermarket. There seems to have been some disturbance here. Pardon me, sir. Did you see what happened?
5: Yeah, I did. I was standing over by the tomatoes, and here he come, running through the pole beans. Through the fruits and vegetables, naked as a jaybird. And I hollered over to Ethel. I said, "Don't look, Ethel!" And it's too late. She'd already been incensed.
6: He comes.

0: the border once again, and we're here at the gas station. Pardon me, sir, did you see what happened?
1: Yeah, I was just in here getting my tires checked, and he just appeared out of the traffic. Come streaking around the grease right there. Didn't have nothing on but a smile. I looked in there, and Ethel was getting her cold drink. I hollered, "Don't look, Ethel!" And it's too late. She'd already been mooned. Flashed her right there in front of the shop, so...
2: He ain't rude.
1: Boogity, boogity.
2: He ain't

0: Once again, your Action News reporter in the booth at the gym covering the disturbance at the basketball playoff. Pardon me, sir. Did you see what happened?
1: Yeah, Dee. Hey, Tom, I was just going down there to get Ethel a snow cone. Here he come, right out of the cheap seats. Dribbling. Right down the middle of the court. Didn't have on nothing but his PS. Made a hook shot and got out through the concession stand. I hollered up at Ethel. I said, "Don't look, Ethel!" It was too late. She'd already got a free shot. Grandstand. Right there in front of the home page.
2: What is it called in the street?
1: Here it comes again. Who's that with it? Ethel. Is that you, Ethel?
2: He's just as proud as he can be.
1: What do you think you're doing?
2: Listen to me. He gonna give us
1: a key. You get your cold dog.
2: What is it called in the street?
1: Ethel.
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4: News. I'm Tom Graham. President Trump speaking this Memorial Day at Arlington National Cemetery, honoring fallen U.S. service members.
5: In 250 years, America's heroes have saved more lives, freed more captives, accomplished more good, and spread more hope than any other people at any time in the history of the world.
4: Trump particularly praising 13 Americans killed during Operation Epic Fury. Meantime, the president claims negotiations with Iran are proceeding nicely. His administration seeks a permanent ceasefire deal with Tehran.
6: Reports suggest the U.S. and Iran are closing in on a memorandum of understanding that would end a U.S. naval blockade and reopen the Strait of Hormuz while laying the groundwork for sanctions relief for Iran as part of a nuclear agreement to be negotiated in the weeks ahead.
4: Fox's Jared Halpert. 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
10: Ample sunshine expected this afternoon, with daytime highs approaching 86. Winds out of the south, 10 to 20 miles per hour. Clear skies tonight, lows dip down to about 62. Mainly clear skies tomorrow, high temperatures reach up to 86. Temperatures a bit above average Wednesday and Thursday, with highs from the low 80s to the mid 80s. Thunderstorms likely Thursday. I'm weatherology meteorologist Laura Lockwood on News Channel Nebraska. Right now, it's 83 degrees.
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0: As we gear up for hay season and farmers look at potentially upgrading their mower, Alan Osterhaus with Kloss shares some details on the Kloss Disco Triple Mower.
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0: Risk management matters, especially in uncertain times. I'm John Perkins with a Brownfield Market Update. When it comes to short-stature corn, it all started with Stein. For decades, they've been focused on unique hybrids that deliver top yields. Stein invented short-stature corn, then they perfected it. Stein has yield. Garrett Toy from Ag Trader Talk tells Brownfield risk management is important in these uncertain, volatile markets.
1: Oh, yeah. No, we're, you know, at this point, we're already, you know, we've had opportunity to sell $5 corn. So we're already, I think, you know, from our marketing, our farmer marketing advisory, you know, we're 30% sold on new crop. But, you know, we did some put spreads today, protecting downside. You know, 10 cents can get you on a put spread to the top end of your crop insurance max coverage. So there's things that you can do out of here, obviously, that, you know, can protect your downside. You know, case in point, you know, I mean, we do have this inflationary buying that's helped support us to get here. In fact, you know, the swap dealer's length in corn, you know, there's only been three other years where it's been this large, and that's 2007, 2008, which 2008, we all know what happened with the housing crisis, and then 2010. So we don't see that kind of investment in soybeans or wheat. But it's noticeable in corn, and obviously corn has its demand underlings as well. But you know, I do think that

0: seasonally, you know, we've got new crop sales on both corn and soybeans, just because, you know, $12 beans, $5 corn, you don't look a gift horse in the mouth. You know, you've got to make some sales here, especially as the calendar clicks forward.
1: U.S. commodity markets and financials are closed Monday in observance of Memorial Day. 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I'm John Perkins with a Brownfield Market Update.
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13: AccuWeather. Ample sunshine expected this afternoon, with daytime highs approaching 86. Winds out of the south, 10 to 20 miles per hour. Clear skies tonight, lows dip down to about 62. Mainly clear skies tomorrow, high temperatures reach up to 86. Temperatures a bit above average Wednesday and Thursday, with highs from the low 80s to the mid 80s. Thunderstorms likely Thursday. I'm weatherology meteorologist Laura Lockwood on News Channel Nebraska. Right now, it's 84 degrees.
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2: Paul Stevens, President Trump today laying a wreath at the Tomb of the Unknown Soldier at Arlington National Cemetery on this Memorial Day, later posting on Truth Social about the talks with Iran as Secretary of State Marco Rubio continues his meetings in India.
3: It's a little while to hear back. So we have what I think is a pretty solid thing on the table in terms of their ability to open up the straits, get the straits open.
2: Oil prices have been a bit lower over the past few days. Pope Leo's issued a 42,000-word open letter about safeguarding humanity in the time of artificial intelligence.
4: The person bears within him or herself a freedom, an interiority, and the vocation to love and worship that no machine can replace or block.
2: The pontiff calling on AI developers to work toward the benefit of humanity, not just for profit or power. America is listening to Fox News.
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8: From the News Channel Nebraska newsroom, I'm Dan Swanson. Otto County Commissioners passed a one-year moratorium on data centers at Tuesday's meeting, and Board Chairman Jared Sorensen appointed a review committee for the purpose of updating the county's entire comprehensive development plan in short order. The county previously ordered wind turbines to stay a mile away from any non-participant and changed zoning regulations on commercial solar so that panels must be 1,500 feet away from any non-participating property line. Jeff Parker of Nebraska City spoke in favor of the moratorium, saying the natural gas energy company Tenaska is looking for options on Otto County land.
9: The county commissioners have done a great job in creating some zoning and planning policies and procedures with the wind turbines and also the solar panels in the county here already. I'm foreseeing that same process to take place on the data centers here. I'm kind of proposing something along the line of like at least a 2 mile setback because of how big these structures can be.
8: Sorensen said the county's public hearing process will reveal how the public feels about data centers if there is ever an actual applicant.
10: We'll know when the public hearing's done what the majority of the people want. It was real easy with the wind turbines. It was real easy. This, I'm going to be honest with you all sitting here, it's 50-50 down the line right now.
8: Jim Nemitz of Nebraska City said he spoke in neutral position on the moratorium, but in favor of expanding the tax base.
11: You think expenses are going down, you'd be sadly disappointed. Something's getting more people here, more valuation. How are we gonna do that? We have said no to a lot of things. Almost a knee-jerk reaction. Maybe we need to say yes to a few things.
8: Winnie Benedict of Nebraska City advised the review committee to consider low-frequency acoustic waves called infrasound that can have harmful physiological effects on humans and animals. And she said the phenomenon termed the death hum is being linked to cooling systems and air handlers associated with data centers.
12: We need elected and unelected representatives that will represent our way of life and seek opportunities for growth and development that fit our identity and our heritage instead of working against them.
8: From Nebraska City, I'm Dan Swanson, News Channel Nebraska.
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14: Ample sunshine expected this afternoon, with daytime highs approaching 86. Winds out of the south, 10 to 20 miles per hour. Clear skies tonight, lows dip down to about 62. Mainly clear skies tomorrow, high temperatures reach up to 86. Temperatures a bit above average Wednesday and Thursday, with highs from the low 80s to the mid-80s. Thunderstorms likely Thursday. I'm weatherology meteorologist Laura Lockwood on News Channel Nebraska. Right now, it's 84 degrees.
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0: Risk management matters, especially in uncertain times. I'm John Perkins with a Brownfield Market Update. When it comes to short-stature corn, it all started with Stein. For decades, they've been focused on unique hybrids that deliver top yields. Stein invented short-stature corn, then they perfected it. Stein has yield. Garrett Toy from Ag Trader Talk tells Brownfield risk management is important in these uncertain, volatile markets.
1: Oh, yeah. No, we're, you know, at this point, we're already, you know, we've had opportunity to sell $5 corn. So we're already, I think, you know, from our marketing, our farmer marketing.

0: 2008, we all know what happened with the housing crisis, and then 2010. So we don't see that kind of investment in soybeans or wheat, but it's noticeable in corn. And obviously, corn has its demand underlings as well. I do think that seasonally, you know, we've got new crop sales on both corn and soybeans, just because, you know, $12 beans, $5 corn, you don't look a gift horse in the mouth. You know, you've got to make some sales here, especially as the calendar clicks forward.
1: U.S. commodity markets and financials are closed Monday in observance of Memorial Day. We are online at brownfieldagnews.com. You can also find us on Facebook and YouTube. 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
4: Economist says new trading limits for cattle futures could bring additional volatility to the markets. Josh Maples with Mississippi State University Extension says the changes go into place June 1st.
5: It absolutely does allow for bigger daily price swings, and it can lead to some larger margin requirements because the risk there. So it's something traders are going to have to adapt to.
4: He tells Brownfield there will be opportunities.
5: I don't want to say this is all negative. Plenty of pluses we can point to. One, it allows prices to go up, you know, if that's what you're hoping for. You know, if you're long, it allows prices to go up more on limit up days.
4: He says he does expect additional price discovery with the increased limits.
5: Say a new report came out or some new geopolitical thing has happened. Something that traders think should move markets up or down more than the limit allows, or the previous limit allows, these expanded limits will allow those markets to absorb that information more quickly.
4: I'm Megan Grebner for Brownfield.
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9: News Channel Nebraska AccuWeather. Weather.
10: Ample sunshine expected this afternoon with daytime highs approaching 86. Winds out of the south 10 to 20 miles per hour. Clear skies tonight, lows dip down to about 62. Mainly clear skies tomorrow, high temperatures reach up to 86. Temperatures a bit above average Wednesday and Thursday, with highs from the low 80s to the mid-80s. Thunderstorms likely Thursday. I'm weatherology meteorologist Laura Lockwood on News Channel Nebraska. Right now, it's 84 degrees.
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3: News. I'm Tom Graham. President Trump honoring fallen U.S. service members this Memorial Day at Arlington National Cemetery, including 13 Americans killed during the conflict with Iran.
4: These incredible men and women gave their lives to ensure that the world's number one state sponsor of terror will never have a nuclear weapon. Oh, and they won't.
3: Now, the president says peace talks with Iran are proceeding nicely. Secret Service agents shot and killed a suspect who opened fire at the White House over the long weekend. Fox's David Spunt is in Washington.
5: His name Nasir Best. According to the Secret Service, Best took a gun out of his bag, began shooting at officers. They returned fire, shooting him. He was pronounced dead at the hospital.
3: Best has two previous run-ins with the Secret Service. President Trump was at the White House Saturday at the time of the shooting. 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
7: News Channel, Nebraska AccuWeather.
8: Pools of law around 62 tonight under clear skies. Winds out of the south, 8 to 15 miles per hour. High temperatures reach up to 86 tomorrow. Lots of sunshine. 59 tomorrow night, partly cloudy skies. Mainly clear skies Wednesday with highs in the mid-80s. Chance of thunderstorms Thursday. Looking at the long range, 79 Friday, 79 Saturday, and 79 on Sunday. I'm weatherology meteorologist Laura Lockwood on News Channel Nebraska. Right now, 84.
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0: Well, the next edition of Saturday with a Soldier is coming up Saturday, June 13th from 10 to 4 at the Missouri River Basin Lewis and Clark Visitor Center in Nebraska City. The Living History Corps will give live demonstrations and tell stories about daily life on the expedition, while kids can dress up and try tomahawk throwing. 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

0: I'm Brent Barnett on Brownfield. The CEO of domestic phosphate fertilizer producer Edaphos says he expects shortages of fertilizers to eventually reduce the world's grain supply. David Delaney tells Brownfield,
1: if you look at the next 12 months, there's not going to be enough nitrogen or phosphate around the world to grow the crops that we've been growing. So I do see an impact on probably hectares and yields.
0: More news is next.
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0: sforwarriors.org.
1: Central Kansas cattle producer says he's worried about grass availability for his herd. Craig Meeker tells Brownfield that he's been able to turn his cow-calf herd out to graze. But
2: if we don't get a rain, there'll be a lot of last year's leftover hay that gets fed up when we should be in the middle of grazing season.
1: Meeker says there's hardly been any green up. An economist with Ohio State University says U.S. agriculture should be paying close attention to the review of the USMCA agreement. Ian Sheldon tells Brownfield,
3: Mexico's our number one agricultural export market, and Canada's our number two.
1: U.S. Trade Representative Jameson Greer is expected to meet with Mexico's president this week ahead of the July 1st mandatory review date of USMCA. And the USDA says U.S. red meat and cold storage shrank during April. I'm Brent Barnett with Brownfield Ag News Headlines.
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10: Will's level off around 62 tonight under clear skies. Winds out of the south, 8 to 15 miles per hour. High temperatures reach up to 86 tomorrow. Lots of sunshine. 59 tomorrow night, partly cloudy skies. Mainly clear skies Wednesday with highs in the mid-80s. Chance of thunderstorms Thursday. Looking at the long range, 79 Friday, 79 Saturday, and 79 on Sunday. I'm weatherology meteorologist Laura Lockwood on News Channel Nebraska. Currently 85.
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2: I'm Paul Stevens. President Trump laid a wreath at the Tomb of the Unknown Soldier at Arlington National Cemetery on this Memorial Day.
3: In 250 years, America's heroes have saved more lives, freed more captives, accomplished more good, and spread more hope than any other people at any time in the history of the world.
2: Many cities across the country, too, holding events as well. Authorities, meantime, managing that overheating chemical storage tank in Southern California, say there's no longer a risk of explosion because of a crack in that tank, but
4: we still do have some additional threats, an explosion, a leak, but we're actively working on those to mitigate those.
2: Orange County Fire Authority Interim Fire Chief T.J. McGovern, America, is listening to Fox News.
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7: From the News Channel Nebraska Newsroom, I'm Dan Swanson. Otto County Commissioners passed a one-year moratorium on data centers at Tuesday's meeting, and Board Chairman Jared Sorensen appointed a review committee for the purpose of updating the county's entire comprehensive development plan in short order. The county previously ordered wind turbines to stay a mile away from any non-participant and changed zoning regulations on commercial solar so that panels must be 1,500 feet away from any non-participating property line. Jeff Parker of Nebraska City spoke in favor of the moratorium, saying the natural gas energy company Tenaska is looking for options on Otto County land.
8: The county commissioners have done a great job in creating some zoning and planning policies and procedures with the wind turbines and also the solar panels in the county here already. I'm foreseeing that same process to take place on the data centers here. I'm kind of proposing something along the line of like at least a 2 mile setback because of how big these structures can be.
7: Sorensen said the county's public hearing process will reveal how the public feels about data centers if there is ever an actual applicant.
9: We'll know when the public hearing is done what the majority of the people want. It was real easy with the wind turbines. It was real easy. This, I'm going to be honest with you all sitting here, it's 50-50 down the line right now.
7: Jim Nemitz of Nebraska City said he spoke in neutral position on the moratorium, but in favor of expanding the tax base.
10: You think expenses are going down, you'd be sadly disappointed. Something's getting more people here, more valuation. How are we gonna do that? We have said no to a lot of things, almost a knee-jerk reaction. Maybe we need to say yes to a few things.
7: Winnie Benedict of Nebraska City advised the review committee to consider low-frequency acoustic waves called infrasound that can have harmful physiological effects on humans and animals. She said the phenomenon termed the death hum is being linked to cooling systems and air handlers associated with data centers.
11: We need elected and unelected representatives that will represent our way of life and seek opportunities for growth and development that fit our identity and our heritage instead of working against them.
7: From Nebraska City, I'm Dan Swanson, News Channel Nebraska.
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1: 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Karen A. Singer Jewell, age 87, of Nebraska City, passed away Wednesday, April 22nd at the Ambassador in Nebraska City. Graveside services will be at 2:30 Tuesday afternoon at St. Anne Cemetery in Lexington, Nebraska. She'll be laid to rest next to her husband, Lewis, and Goody Mortuary Nebraska City is in charge of the arrangements for Karen A. Singer Jewell. And Donna Mae Bobbitt Herman passed away Tuesday, May 12th at the age of 88 in Falls City. Graveside services will be held at the Carlton Cemetery in Carlton, Nebraska. Kroll Massey Funeral Home in Hebron is in charge of the arrangements for Donna Mae Bobbitt Herman. For the full funeral notice listings and a complete obituary archive, visit newschannelnebraska.com.
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13: Rolls up aloft around 62 tonight under clear skies. Winds out of the south, 8 to 15 miles per hour. High temperatures reach up to 86 tomorrow. Lots of sunshine. 59 tomorrow night, partly cloudy skies. Mainly clear skies Wednesday with highs in the mid-80s. Chance of thunderstorms Thursday. Looking at the long range, 79 Friday, 79 Saturday, and 79 on Sunday. I'm weatherology meteorologist Laura Lockwood on News Channel Nebraska. Currently 85.
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0: 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The Morton James Public Library has a summer reading kickoff party happening Monday, June 1st at 10 o'clock. They'll have face painting, dinosaur activities, and even a photo station with a guest dinosaur, all for free. To get details, call the Morton James Public Library in Nebraska City at 402-873-5609 and find out what else is happening around River Country by clicking the calendar button at b103.fm.
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It's up to you. But remember, I won't allow the things you used to do. You're gonna have to toe the mark and walk the line. This time will be the last time.

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2: Lows of low around 62 tonight under clear skies. Winds out of the south, 8 to 15 miles per hour. High temperatures reach up to 86 tomorrow. Lots of sunshine. 59 tomorrow night, partly cloudy skies. Mainly clear skies Wednesday with highs in the mid-80s. Chance of thunderstorms Thursday. Looking at the long range, 79 Friday, 79 Saturday, and 79 on Sunday. I'm weatherology meteorologist Laura Lockwood on News Channel Nebraska. Currently 85.
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0: $50, make it a $55, sold that hog for a $50 bill. Hey, well, all right, you're open the gate and let him out and walk on. Boy, here come a lot number 29 in. What are you going to give for? $25 to get 30 now, 5, a little bit of pop, another 40 now, 5, a little bit of pop, another 50 now, 5, 55, 55, 55.
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2: I'm Tom Graham. President Trump taking to social media to say negotiations for a peace deal with Iran are progressing nicely. Fox's Jeff Paul.
3: The framework is said to be 90 to 95% complete. Iran would reportedly give up its stockpile of enriched uranium, stop enriching it, and help reopen the strait, and agree to broader regional ceasefire.
2: Now, the U.S. would end its blockade of Iranian ports as part of any deal. A Spanish passenger quarantined from a cruise ship after an outbreak of hantavirus is now tested positive for disease.
4: The Spanish Health Ministry says 14 passengers from the MV Hondius remain in quarantine, and now another one of them has tested positive for hantavirus, bringing the total number infected to two. That is more than 2 weeks after Spanish passengers disembarked from the ship and entered quarantine.
2: Fox's Jessica Rosenthal. 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
10: 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The regional appearance is the Huskers' 20th all-time and the 4th under head coach Will Bolt. Nebraska will take on number 4 seed South Dakota State on Friday at 3 p.m. and number 2 seed Ole Miss and number 3 seed Arizona State will play each other Friday at 8 p.m. on ESPNU. The Lincoln Regional is paired with the Auburn Regional, which features number 4 national seed Auburn, UCF, NC State, and Milwaukee. The regional winners will advance to next week's Super Regional. 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Game 4 of the Eastern Conference Finals is tonight as the Knicks are looking to sweep the Cavs in Cleveland. 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
12: Barr set the letters to 2-1. This one turned on into right center field. This is down. That's going to score Stokes easy. Wordley on his way to third. Now he's going to be waved home. The throw will be cut off. The throw to the plate. Not in time. Sanderson, what can't you do tonight?
13: So now a pair in scoring position. Second and third, two outs. Already four runs in this inning. And the 1-0. And Kiermaier drives it.

0: leads it 9-1.
1: Nebraska 9, Oklahoma State 1, bottom of the fifth. Runner at first, two outs, Jordy Fromm. With a 1-2, Godwin swings, and they appeal to first, they rule, she went around. Strike three, and Nebraska is going to the Women's College World Series in 2026.
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1: Nebraska Cornhusker softball is on the air, live from Bolin Stadium, Ronda Revelle Field in Lincoln, Nebraska. It's game two of the Lincoln Super Regional, featuring the 41-16, 15th-ranked Oklahoma State Cowgirls against the top-ranked 50-6 Nebraska Cornhuskers. Jensen of the Wine, her 3-2. Hoffman didn't want to do it, but went most of the way around on a rise ball for strike three. And that is a critical second out, a strikeout for Jensen. And there are two out here on the bottom of the first of a scoreless game.
3: We bought in from day one, and we knew what our goal was from day one. And in this game, too, I mean, it just took all the fear out of it, and we were able to play, and it was just amazing, and I'm so proud of it.
1: Rahm at first, no one out, the 2-2 from Malin. Core grounds it through the left side for a hit, and it's rolling all the way to the wall. Rahm around third, she's going to try and score. Jones over the plate, skips in late. Core is into third, after the RBI double, and this game is tied at one. Core, terrific speed at third, nobody out, 2-1 the count. Infield drawn in. Malin brings it in, and Camison swings and drives it. Right field and deep, up and back, right at the wall. She makes the catch. Four tags at third. She comes in to score, and Nebraska takes the lead. 2-1 in the third. 2-2 the count with two outs. Jensen brings it in. Davis swings and misses. She's down on strikes. Six strikeouts for Jensen, and the Cowgirls go 1-2-3 in the third. The 0-2 line by McDonald, left center, coming on Hoffman. She dives! What a catch by Hannah Carr! What a catch by Hannah Carr! Carr reaching to her right, dove and stole a double from Lexi McDonald. 2-0 the count, the pitch. Hannah swings, lifts this one. Left center and deep, all the way back, goes Warsop to the wall. It's gone! It's gone! Hannah Carr with a home. 3-1 Nebraska in the fifth.
4: That's the thing that we talked about before we even came out of the locker room, was try to get ourselves to that last little bit of the game, and we have a lead, and how the crowd's going to be going crazy, and how we need to, you guys know what I'm going to say, stay in the moment, be present, win this pitch.
1: Felix grounds it through the right field.

0: one.
1: So now a pair in scoring position. Second and third, two outs. Already four runs in this inning. And the 1-0. And Kiermaier drives it. Deep left field. All the way back. And gone. And gone. Take a ride on that one. All the way to Oklahoma City. Nebraska leads it. 9-1. Fromm with a 2-2. Jones swings and misses. Strike three. And the Huskers are one out away from the Women's College World Series. Nebraska 9. Oklahoma State 1. Bottom of the fifth. Runner at first, two outs, Jordy Fromm with a 1-2. Godwin swings, and they appeal to first, they rule, she went around, strike three, and Nebraska is going to the Women's College World Series in 2026.
2: Yeah, I mean, this is what we've been working for all my 4 years, so to finally make it there is a dream come true, but it's not done yet, and that's not where it's going to end.
3: Let's go. No better way to kick off this show here tonight than the sounds of Nate Rohr, the voice of Husker softball, calling a super regional championship, which means Husker softball is headed to Oklahoma City in the Women's College World Series. Well, happy Memorial Day, everybody. Hope you enjoyed this weekend and really the past 72 hours. As lots to dive into here today, we're glad to be working here on this Memorial Day with Kyle Crooks. I'm Jessica Cootie, and Husker baseball getting to host the regional. We've been talking about this, it seems like, for a couple months now, but they're going to get to host, and it's Haymarket is going to be rocking, and of course, Husker softball going to Oklahoma City. But, you know, Kyle, it seems like yesterday we had both coaches in these seats here in February, and we knew what Husker softball had and where they were this time a year ago and how disappointed they were one pitch away from being in Oklahoma City. But, you know, with baseball, you just never know. It's just such a crazy, crazy sport. But both coaches knew it was something special ahead, and here we are, the teams wire to wire. Kind of hold that and make that come true here heading into postseason for Husker baseball and into the Women's College World Series for Husker softball.
4: Yeah, I mean, the consistency in so many sports this year with the Huskers has been just phenomenal. And it started with the run that we saw with men's basketball this year, which was a little bit kind of not expected, I think, until the season started to get rolling and then expectations changed. I think the same happened with baseball. The season kept going. Big Ten play kept happening. The dominance at home, dominance in midweeks, which we hadn't seen previous, they just kept rolling, and the expectations changed. Not necessarily internally, but externally they did. Softball, it was quite the opposite. The expectations were about as high as you could possibly have them to start a season, essentially to get to this point. But it's one thing to have those expectations. It's another to actually go out and win those games. And I did not see a two and out for Oklahoma State. I didn't see a lot of, yeah, five. There was five two and out super regionals. Usually a lot of them go to game three. So there was only three, if necessary, game threes yesterday within the softball super regionals. And Nebraska took it to them. And credit to the Huskers, right? Because you had the night where the buzz was there. We were out there. And all
3: electric.
4: Of a sudden, lightning, yeah. You know, the place is full an hour before first pitch, and then lightning and weather changes all of that, and you have to regroup, and they just, it didn't faze them one bit. I mean, you win going away in the first game, you knock Ruby Malin out early, and then the same thing happens in game two. You have a massive fifth inning, and then you run rule your way to the Women's College World Series against a really good team, a really good program, an elite pitcher, and there's no reason that Nebraska, when you look at all these teams around, the parity is about as good as we've seen it. Part of that is NIL. Mississippi State beats Oklahoma. I mean, the Sooners aren't even going to be there this year. There's no reason when you see this roster, you see the way they're playing, that they can't play they can't win a national championship.
3: Absolutely. And, Jordy Ball on that stage, she's done it twice and knows what it takes. Hannah Kaur as well. So, you know, we went into that series thinking, okay, it might be 1-0 ball games. And we did talk to Rhonda Revelle, and she said, hey, that regional, we were in those close ball games. Now we know how to, you know, it's probably a benefit going into super regionals and probably even the Women's College World Series because we are comfortable in those situations. But there's some concern a little bit about the bats. We had talked to Diane Miller, the hitting coach, before we went live on Sports Nightly on Thursday night. And boy, they put in the work. And so I know Kenny Gajewski, the Oklahoma State head coach, had talked about, boy, you know, Ruby Malin had just carried a heavy load all season, and then especially to get to the Supers, and so maybe had lost a little bit of gas, but look, the Huskers put in the work to be ready to face her. That is still an elite pitcher and one of the best in the country. And while we were expecting one thing going into it, I mean, a lot of people had that penciled in as one of the toughest regionals or super regionals in this thing. And Huskers come out, and boy, they stuck to the plan at the plate, and they got it going. And I think it was really super beneficial that we saw some of the bats that had been struggling the last couple of weeks really get going. You saw, you know, Ava Kuzak, you saw Jesse Farrell hit the huge bomb in the first game. You know, Lauren Kamenzen hit the bomb to really open up the thing in the fifth inning. So, you know, so many things I think they can really take forward into the Women's College World Series.
4: It just shows you that in softball and baseball, you can't think of a weekend more than just the sample size of the weekend, right? If you struggle one weekend offensively, doesn't necessarily mean you're going to struggle for the rest of the year. I think just, you know, what we saw in the regional offensively was an exception to the rule that we've seen all season long, and that is a really good offensive team. You want to talk about a player that's built for the moment outside of course, Jordy, but Hannah Kaur was
3: absolutely
4: incredible in game two. We said it before the series started. Defensively, she's really, really good. And, you know, outside of what she did with the bat, which, you know, she was 3-for-3 with the bat, had a home run. How about the moment for Lauren Kamenzen essentially putting that game on ice in the fifth inning with a 3-run home run? And those must be that's a really cool moment for a team when you know you're going to win the game, right? It's a 9-1 game in the fifth. All of a sudden, the run rule comes into effect, and that celebration, the excitement starts to ramp up. And I think Jordy said this in one of the post games, right? The injury, the ACL injury that she had, I think in Puerto Rico, that was the best thing that ever happened to her. Because if you think about it.
3: It was Puerto Vallarta, I think.
4: Was it?
3: That tournament.
4: Mexico. It was in Mexico, not Puerto Rico. But if you think about it, right, it allowed her another year to, you get close this year, but then you get all these pieces around you that you wouldn't have had last year or 2 years ago. And that creates a roster for her. Alexis Jensen isn't around last year or 2 years ago. And the fate of how that injury worked out for her allowed her to have, one, she's a year older, year more experienced, even better. But now you have the perfect mix of people around you to now end your career at a World Series because of one of the worst things that happened to you in an injury in sports.
3: Yeah, I mean, and you know, I've talked about that a lot here over the last couple of years because she came in and has talked about that, and that year that she had to sit out, it helped her fall back in love with the sport. And, you know, and then think about how beneficial it is, not just for this year, but moving forward to have Alexis Jensen have the year with Jordy and to be able to get that experience of working with her. So you talk about the future moving forward that Alexis Jensen had this experience too. And then, yeah, all the things put together to be able to have this year, to have Hannah Kaur be able to come back and get to have this year with her as well. Alexis Jensen, once again, just is ready for this moment. You know, again, seeing her, and I think that was really important for her to get this because Women's College World Series, I mean, I don't know if I've ever seen a freshman more ready for this kind of moment.
4: Nowadays, there's no more evidence needed, I think, that you need more than one star. You need two people at minimum in the circle. If you have three that are elite, you're a national championship team. If you have two and you have the right team around you, then you're in a really good spot. I think Jordy's having fun with the dynamic of getting to see the game from a different perspective as opposed to having that singular load on the shoulders of being that starter every single game that you have to go out there and shove and find a way and will a team to victory. I mean, you saw it in multiple places throughout the Supers. You know, it gets tough when the amount of innings that gets logged on you throughout a season and then you have to find a way in a best of three where you're going to pitch every single game. I mean, Alexis Jensen being there and not just being there, but being a potential freshman of the year, that's what makes this team a national championship team.
3: She's the only freshman on that list that's playing in the Women's College World Series.
4: That's T.
3: All right. Well, I had a chance to catch up with Ava Kuzak during the celebration and very emotional, obviously. A lot of these seniors, this is what they came here to be able to do. But here's her reaction after the win. Here with Ava Kuzak. Well, the emotions What are you going through right now?
2: Just straight tears. I honestly can't even put it to words. Just even just to get to hug my dad after, just because all of these girls on this team, this has been our dream. And just to sit there and love each other and just even through the hard, all the good, and it just pays off. And I'm so proud of all of these girls.
3: Yeah, I was going to ask you, just the way that you guys kept the main thing, the messaging has been the same since this time a year ago, basically. How proud are you of the process that this team stuck to for basically a year now?
2: I mean, we bought in from day one, and we knew what our goal was from day one. And as soon as we read The Carpenter and we bought into Love, Serve, Care just for each other and just in this game, too, I mean, it just took all the fear out of it, and we were able to play, and it was just amazing, and I'm so proud of it.
3: You guys are really able to get the bats going yesterday and today against a pitcher that you guys have struggled maybe in the past to get going. What was the approach at the plate and throughout this week to be prepared for one of the best pitchers in the country?
2: I mean, first I got to give credit to all of our coaches. They put in so much time and hard work just to get us prepared going into these weeks. And we were just going to attack and get ready and get our bats in the zone. And I mean, we stuck to our plan and we did what we needed to do. And you can just tell how much confident we were, like how confident we were in our plans, and they all worked out. So it was really cool to see that.
3: Once again, just spectacular pitching from Alexis and Jordy. What can you say about those two and what they've consistently done all year and really continuing to help fuel you guys to get you to the biggest stage?
2: I mean, those two were just fearless competitors, and they make me want to run through a brick wall. That's the only way I can describe it. Those two make me want to run through a brick wall for them, and they just grind out every single pitch, and you can just see them working every single pitch. So, I mean, I'm just thankful to be behind them and not have to play against them. And they're just gritty, they're hardworking, and they want the best for everyone. So you can see that.
3: When you start playing this game, it's a dream to get to this stage, and you're going. What's the reward? What are you feeling right now that you're making a dream come true?
2: I don't even know if I can put that into words yet. I mean, I just know 6-year-old me, if she saw this right now, she'd probably be smiling and giggling and dancing around. So I can't even put that to words, but I know we're just going to show up next week ready to play and just lucky and grateful to play another week.
3: How about to do it for this coaching staff, too?
2: They're amazing. I mean, I love every single one of them like family, and they just love you as a player and a person, and they just let you play free. And I can't wait to be best friends with them after this, so...
3: And you kind of talked about this earlier, but to do it with this group of girls, yeah. I mean, could you ask for any better group to get to do this with?
2: No, I mean, God worked his ways in mysterious, like he had a mysterious way of working, and he brought all of these girls together for a reason, and I just give all the glory to him.
3: Last thing, how about these fans? They're still here hanging out, celebrating with you guys and what they did for you guys this weekend.
2: I mean, you could hear them every single pitch, and it was really loud, and it was really fun, and I'm so glad we got to do it in front of them, and have them all here to watch us get to OKC.
3: I got a feeling they'll travel pretty well to Oklahoma City, too.
2: I can't wait to see the sea of red there. I can't wait.
3: Great stuff. Congratulations.
2: Thank you. Thank you. Go Big Red.
3: I chatted with multiple players. I mean, I probably did 5 interviews down there, and I'm telling you, Kyle, this is not it. They don't want to just get to Oklahoma City.
4: They want to win the whole thing.
3: Yeah.
4: And you have the team to do it.
3: Yep. And also have been asked several times, now that Oklahoma's out, you got to think that Nebraska's going to be the home team.
4: The tickets.
3: Yeah.
4: The tickets are going to fly off the shelves, folks. That night session is going to be a lot of red, just a different shade. It's not like a maroon, right? It's a scarlet.
3: They say crimson and cream.
4: That's right, crimson and cream.
3: We're
4: going
3: to have a lot of scarlet out there.
4: Yeah.
3: All right, got to get to a break. Coming up next, we're going to talk some Husker baseball as they're hosting a regional coming up this weekend out at Haymarket Park. 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
3: 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Had a text come in here over the last few minutes. Art in Los Angeles, and this is not for you, Kyle. It is for me. Jessica, I hope you are going to OKC because you are our good luck charm in OKC. I guarantee some great wins if you are there. GBR. I am going. I'll be down there providing coverage. So I'm headed down there hopefully Wednesday morning, and then I'll be doing shows live down there. Hopefully I get down there by Wednesday by the show, but Wednesday and Thursday. So, and then hopefully all into next week as well.
4: Yes. Are you going to pack?
3: I'm already packed.
4: Did you pack after the final out on Saturday?
3: On Sunday, I packed.
4: You packed?
3: Yeah.
4: Do you have any clothes for, like, the rest of your days, though,
3: before you leave? Oh, yeah, that's my problem. I got too many, so I have a couple of outfits for today.
4: Is Sunny going down with you?
3: Sunny is. She'll be down there. She'll go to Sentinel while I'm hanging out.
4: Sunny's probably sick of those eight-hour drives.
3: Yeah, she's used to them. She's used to them, so. All right, well, big news coming out. Well, it started on Sunday, right, for Husker baseball, finding out that they'd be a regional host. And then today the official bracket comes out, finding out who they will have here in Lincoln on starting Friday, Saturday, Sunday, potentially Monday. But First of all, your reaction when you saw that they were hosting, were you not surprised, right?
4: Not surprised. Will had said after Saturday's game when they lost to Oregon that they were all but a slam dunk. You look at all the metrics, they passed all the tests. I think RPI, they even got as high as 7 at one point, and Warren Nolan's RPI. I mean, they were very firmly a regional host. And so for them, I mean, they're fired up. This was a goal I tweeted out earlier today. I mean, their big goal was to host a regional. Will's never shied away from the expectations that they set ever since he arrived here. They were close in 21 to hosting. They were close in 24 to hosting. To get this opportunity, you're in a very small percentage of teams that get to play, at least have part of the road to Omaha on your home field. And we've seen how much of a difference that makes. They won 23 of their 24 games this year that they played at Haymarket Park. They won all 15 conference home games they had this season. It's a legitimate advantage. And Will even said this. I mean, they're hoping they could extend that capacity number to 10,000 to possibly get to one of some of the rowdiest crowds we've ever seen there.
3: All right, so Huskers, the 13th seed overall. I think we were kind of wondering if it might be, you know, 16-15, but what about that? And then the overall field, Ole Miss and Arizona State and then South Dakota State.
4: I think the way they look at it, I mean, some people have said it's probably one of the toughest.
3: Yeah, CBS Sports called it the regional of death.
4: Yeah, you never want that moniker. I think Kansas probably just on paper looking at it right away and the instant reaction from the selection show, I think Kansas had a lot of people thought Arkansas was going to come here. Arkansas thought they were going to host. If they had won their SEC championship game, they would have hosted, but they lost. So they're going to be the number two going to Lawrence, and that's an extremely tough regional. I think Kansas thought they should probably get a higher national seed considering, you know, they beat Nebraska twice this year. So they thought they probably should have.
3: Well, Nebraska swept USC.
4: Yeah. Well, USC's a two seed, or is USC in the, I'm trying to find the regional for Kansas. So they have Missouri State, Arkansas, which are two really, really good teams that they have in their field. And so I think Nebraska, look, it's going to be tough either way. I think you knew you were going to get a really tough SEC number two seed. That's going to be the case with Ole Miss. Arizona State, I think, made it to the semifinals of the Big 12 conference tournament. So I think either way, the thing is that what pulls down the overall RPI of the Lincoln Regional is South Dakota State, who you played earlier this year. It was kind of a nail-biting type of game. I think Cooper Caskey started that one. It might have been one of the first midweeks of the year. But they surprised a lot of people and won their conference tournament, and their RPI is way up there. It's in the 200s. So that's what drives down the overall strength of the RPI of those four teams. But I'd be confident if you're Nebraska.

0: there across the screen with some of the best teams in college baseball, and knowing the body of work that this team's put forth to get to this position, it's pretty exciting.
1: Just an initial thought, tough regional, right? South Dakota State, played them earlier this year. Ole Miss, Arizona State, got a lot of good teams coming in here.
0: Yeah, I mean, we played a barn burner. I think, gosh, like maybe the first midweek action of the year against South Dakota State. They've been real hot. They've had a good season. They played well in the tournament. So they're going to have our full attention for sure. And, you know, obviously a couple of name brands in here as well from the SEC and Big 12.
1: You've set a lot of attendance records this year, but the importance of having part of the road at least come through Haymarket Park and the support of Husker Nation this year has been unmatched.
0: Yeah, thrilled to be able to treat our fans, you know, to what's going to be a special atmosphere, and, you know, just our guys, how they've played to get to be in this position, and the brand of baseball that we've played. You know, we're thrilled that our fans have been behind us, as they always are, but just some of the huge crowds that we've played in front of with the Iowa weekend and the USC weekend will certainly prepare us for, you know, what's to come this weekend.
1: I think what's different about this team, you look how after the Ohio State series could have gone one of two different ways, and you guys, you know, went the path of winning games, getting on a winning streak. Where do you feel like this team is at right now?
0: Yeah, I mean, we had a decision to make, as we had all year long, the team we wanted to be. These guys were incredibly driven to put themselves in this position right here to be able to play at home, especially for the, you know, first time in so many years here in this program. So to run off eight straight like we did after that tough weekend, that's not normal. You know, that's not it takes a special group of guys that are really committed to something bigger than themselves to be able to do that. And you know, we're playing with a lot of confidence. We got great leadership. I don't ever have to worry about where their heads are at, you know, and that's a great feeling as a coach. It allows us to go play hard, fast, and loose, as we say. So excited to see them do that this weekend.
1: Postseason, at-bats are amplified, pressure is amplified. What do you tell the guys, just the difference of regular season to postseason baseball?
0: Yeah, I think the biggest thing is the way we've tried to train is so that we can control our breathing. That keeps us present. You know, now we don't really have to try to slow anything down. I want them to go full speed ahead, because I think you can kind of get in these scenarios and, you know, in the postseason, and things can kind of start to move in slow motion. And I know Rhonda actually talked about that, and I've felt that as a player. I've seen that at times, you know, in athletics and sports and competition, where if you really try to slow yourself down, sometimes you end up, you just don't have that same juice because you're so worried about being overjuiced, if that makes sense. So I want them to go run through the door. I want them to go sprint through it. I want them to welcome all the butterflies that they're going to have, because it means that, you know, they put themselves in a pretty awesome position.
1: Final one, Coach, but the experience on this team, how much does that help? Guys have experienced regionals, have experienced dogpiles in Omaha. That's a huge part of this.
0: It is a huge part of it, and it's why we are where we are, is because of the leadership that I've got in that clubhouse and how they've led from the front. And, you know, they've backed up our standards every single day. So, they've played in front of 15,000 people. Like I said, we've had great home crowds that they've, you know, been able to prepare. And we've played our best baseball at home, obviously. And so thrilled with the guys we're going to battle with.
1: Coach, appreciate it. Best of luck coming up.
0: All right, thanks.
2: Good stuff with that coach there and Will Bolt. And, you know, again, when you talk about the regional and the teams coming in, you can say what you want about just the how hard, how tough the how they put and stacked up what is coming into the regional here in Lincoln, but you got to beat those teams to get to where you want to be. And hey, I think this team's pretty confident in having whoever come to this ballpark.
1: You got to beat good teams to win a national championship, right? You can't just skate your way to a super regional and to Omaha. There's going to be teams in your way. And baseball, the parity is pretty deep in Power Four, especially there's a lot of teams in the SEC that find themselves into the tournament. So there's always a good chance that if you host, you're probably going to have an SEC team as a two or a three seed. It's not going to be easy. If anything, it gets you ready for a potential super regional, which if the seeds held, it would be a rematch of a late February series at Auburn, as Auburn's the four seed. So they would match up with the 13 seed in the Lincoln Regional.
2: All right, got to get to a break. More Sports Nightly coming up right after this.
3: We're here for those who build America. Those who believe that giving everything we've got today will pay off tomorrow. Who will drive America forward for 250 years to come. If that's who you are,

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9: 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Welcome back to Sports Nightly with Kyle Crooks. I'm Jessica Cootie. You know, it's kind of crazy a little bit going into the Big Ten tournament. Didn't feel as like, okay, we got as pressure, I guess, going into it because, you know, again, you'd taken care of business this year, where in the last couple of years, you felt like you had to go win the thing to be able to get into the postseason.
10: Yeah. You know, it was still good to win that one game against Michigan. It was a weird game. Shout out to Husker Nation. It was still full.
9: That was wild.
10: Foul pole to foul pole. There was the tarps off phenomena reached Omaha. You know, our buddy D-Wayne, who does the MC the Big Ten tournament. Chris was there, too. He was doing student radio with Bobby. And D-Wayne actually was part of the tarps off trend. He was like 1:30 in the morning. He's whipping his shirt around over his head. I mean, he's a good guy. But the Husker fans, and Saturday was incredible. And, you know, unfortunately didn't go the way he wanted. Will Sanford for Oregon was the starter, and he was just about as good as it gets. And they threw one of their better bullpen arms, too. Just couldn't string a whole lot together. Couldn't barrel anything up, but the crowd was there. It was loud. And only makes you think if they played in a championship game against UCLA on that Sunday with the way the weather was, they were probably going to have to open up the bleachers, which they don't do at the Big Ten tournament. I mean, they would have had that thing packed out 20,000 plus on a Sunday if they had made the title game.
9: So, again, you know, I know a lot of people in Oklahoma City, and people have been texting me, is this going to be like what we saw in March? Probably not quite that, but, you know, also been asked about what's going to happen now that the regional's here. Look, there have been times that the two have played at the same time, and both are basically sold out. So,
10: I would imagine that both are going to be, I mean, softball's going to be its own thing. Baseball's going to be its, I mean, the fan base is, one, it's incredibly passionate. I mean, we could say it's cliche, but, I mean, they're up there. I mean, they're one, nobody's a one over Nebraska just based on what we've seen with volleyball and not just football. Football aside, even with the sellout streak, which is a nation best, but I sound like a shill here, but like even basketball throughout the years where it hadn't been where it was previous to this, I mean, you're still selling out a 15,000-seat arena in years that weren't NCAA tournament years.
9: Yeah.
10: Like, this fan base is a little different. I think baseball, they're hungry. I mean, it hasn't happened since 2008. Hosting a regional. So in that sense, it kind of stirs up what we saw a little bit with an OKC with men's basketball. And then for softball, you hadn't been to this stage since 2013. So it's been a while. And I think Jordy, too, adds to the intrigue. I think of fans wanting to go. And I think Oklahoma fans, too, will buy tickets because of her.
9: I was just about to say, you know, again, growing up in the state and having the event there, Oklahomans will go to that because that's kind of a treasured event. Like Nebraskans go to the College World Series up in Omaha. And I've been DM'd, messaged, had people reply to things that I post about Hannah or Jordy, and there will be Oklahoma fans that will be there in full support of Nebraska because they love Hannah and Jordy.
10: I think it's 13,000 at Devon Park in Oklahoma City. You're telling me Nebraska fans can't be 90% of that in a full capacity, which all those games are full to capacity. That's what makes it cool. I mean, the fans surround you at Oklahoma City, and they have sky cams and cameras on wires that are flying over your head up in the press box. And ESPN's done such a great job with the event, but it is going to be, even with Oklahoma not being there, Nebraska's going to, they're going to fill the void that might be there without Oklahoma.
9: Yeah. I was excited to see what the duel would maybe be like between the two, but now I'm really excited just to see, because I do think Texas travels well, right? You've been there.
10: Yeah, Texas, and they won it last year, right? So they'll
9: have Texas Tech, because they haven't been there. That was the first year, and they traveled decently.
10: I don't know how big their fan base is for softball yet, and they've invested in it heavily.
9: Yeah.
10: I think their fan base certainly is probably 100 times what it was previous to Jerry Glasgow showing up and Nigel Kennedy and all that stuff. So, I mean, you have schools that are around the areas that are going to help fill the seats. But, I mean, Nebraska, that's that straight shot to Oklahoma City, and we know how big they are. I mean, there's Husker fans in Kansas and Oklahoma and all over the place. They're gonna show up, and I'm very interested to see Thursday night what that looks like.
9: And how did you feel about Texas Tech knocking out the team you were calling in this thing a year ago? It was wild. And it's been all over my social media if you haven't seen it or you didn't watch yesterday. But Texas Tech in Florida, look, they went all in on this team for Texas Tech. You've heard about Nyjah Kennedy that they put $1.5 million. She went into last season one of the best pitchers in the country. And so Texas Tech spent a lot of money on her. They poached some players. There's a lot of people that are not happy with Texas Tech. One of the players they kind of went after was from Florida. There was some pitches thrown at her that hit her. But anyways, it got a little testy in the stands. Florida ended up not shaking their hands, but it's been everybody's talking about it, it seems like, in the softball world.
10: Yeah, so, you know, I obviously know that staff really well, and I've talked to coaches there about their philosophy on Mia Williams heading into the Super Regional. I mean, you look at her 6-4-3 charts, which is analytics, and Tim Walton said this after the game, there's a giant hole on the inside corner of the plate. You cannot throw her over the plate. There's a reason. One, you're not putting on players on base. You're not playing the petty game in a Super Regional. You're not putting runners on base, especially when you've had issues with pitching. They wanted to hammer the corner, and you weren't hitting the spots, and you were she sets up on the chalk line. You want to get her off the chalk line as a hitter. And they were throwing in. If you hit her, it's better than a home run. And then when they threw over the plate, she hit the game-winning home run on Friday. And then she hit a home run yesterday. There's a reason you don't throw over the plate to her. That's why you throw inside. So the whole intentional stuff is, to me, is hilarious. I understand the optics of it. It doesn't look good. But the game plan was to throw in, and throw in some more.
9: Okay, so if for some reason, because the brackets do flip depending on the outcome, so there might be a chance that Nebraska does face Texas Tech at some point if the cards all play right. And again, reminder that Nebraska did beat Texas Tech back early in the season. Alexis Jensen pitched in that one. But do you think Nyjah is not as good as she's been? I mean, she gave up, you know, quite a bit of runs here in this past weekend. Or is Florida that good at hitting?
10: I think Florida's good, but... you know, Nyjah was even hit around against Ole Miss a little bit in the regional. I was surprised with how well Florida hit Caitlin Terry, too, who got the start on game one, who I think they might even look at as the number one over Nyjah. And what's interesting, too, is that you were watching the game yesterday. A loophole in the rules is Nyjah was in the lineup, so they could constantly do a pitching change batter by batter. I can tell you that's going to change next year.
9: Yeah.
10: Because if you have a two-way pitcher that you could put in the DP, you can constantly each batter just switch in and out unlimited without having to burn a pitcher, which they'll change that rule. I just think Nyjah's going. I think when you've played long enough, I've seen All-American next level pitchers, whether it was Kelly Barnhill at Florida, whether it was, you know, Keegan Rothrock, who's their star now, just star after star in their senior year, get hit around a little bit more because people just see you. There's more tape on you. The more reps that you're out there, the more pitches you throw, it's harder. It is so much harder to be a dominant pitcher for 4 years than it was, you know, before all this technology.
9: All right, going to get to a break, but we are back to wrap up hour number one next.
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9: Welcome back. Final segment here of hour number one of Sports Nightly with Kyle Crooks. I'm Jessica Cootie. All right, we've got a discussion going on in the chat a little bit about OU being out of this thing and maybe wanting to see Jordy beat her old team.
10: Yeah.
9: Hey, Hannah, how do you feel? I kind of wanted to see it too.
10: I'm interested to see again. I could not believe that Mississippi State went into Norman and beat Oklahoma in that environment. The streak, they were in 9 consecutive World Series. Patty Gasso and Oklahoma. It almost felt like it was a given every single year.
9: And hadn't been shut out since 2015.
10: Yeah, You know, one, they had a lot of stuff happen this season. I think it's a team, a program as a whole. They lost the four straight national championship senior class. I think they just had to regroup. They were a very young roster. I think they were pretty young this year. I mean, it's clear that they have talent. The pitching isn't as dominant for them.
9: They're really young.
10: Mississippi State. I think we said it going in. Their pitching staff is pretty darn good. They get swings and misses. So pitching travels. Pitching can beat anybody. And, you know, former Oklahoma Sooner, Samantha Ricketts, you know, going there as a head coach and beating her old team. That's just a fascinating deal. I was stunned, especially the game wasn't close. It was a 6-0 game. It was never close to shut out Oklahoma in a game three and essentially have it be a yawner.
9: Yeah.
10: In the late innings is just fascinating.
9: So Samantha Ricketts' mom posted on X, and it's kind of funny. I was at OU when Kehlani Ricketts was there, but she said that Sam Ricketts was the only one of her daughters that wasn't able to make it to the Women's College World Series, and now that she got to make it as a coach for the first time, that it's almost more fitting.
10: Yeah, and it's they were a middle-of-the-pack SEC team. Last year was Ole Miss. You know, you think of the softball in the state of Mississippi. Ole Miss found a way to upset a few teams and find themselves in Oklahoma City. And this year it's Mississippi State for the first time ever.
9: Another question from Crypto. How do you think Arkansas will travel? You were in the SEC. How their fans are kind of
10: crazy. For softball? Yeah, they'll travel. I don't know how far that is from Oklahoma City. You'd have to give me a geography lesson.
9: It's not bad. I mean, obviously you got to drive through the state of Oklahoma.
10: I know they're, I mean, it took a while for Courtney Dyfel to get over the hump there. I mean, they were pretty close. They just could not find a way to sort of get out of their own way to make Oklahoma City. And this is a team that, look, they're good. Robin Heron is a pitcher that you'll probably see on Thursday night if you're Nebraska, who's their ace pitcher. Also another, you have the Kamenzon sisters, Casey Hoffman.
9: Yeah, both
10: who played
9: from
10: there.
9: Arkansas.
10: So that's another one of those things that you look at a storyline where softball's, especially in a transfer portal era, it's a very small game now where you play a lot of former teammates. And in this case, you know, Courtney Dyfel she's one of the best coaches in the country at Arkansas. They won one SEC game her first year there. And now they're, you know, years later, they're in the World Series and they've been a consistent contender and they finally break through.
9: 3 hours and 30 minutes. So not a bad drive at all. Also, another fun fact and connection to Arkansas, DJ Gasso, Patty Gasso's son, is an
10: hitting
9: assistant
10: coach. Yeah, he's the hitting coach there.
9: Yeah, so another tie there. Okay, so coming up next hour, we're going to hear from Rhonda Revelle. She had a press conference today, and then also going to talk more baseball. But I guess quickly here before we hit the end of this hour, strike zone has been a big issue. Do you think they'll try to address it before the Women's College World Series?
10: There's not a whole lot you can do. You get the best, the highest graded umpires that are a part of the Women's College World Series. I think eventually ABS, if you follow along in the big leagues, if you follow along the SEC tournament for college baseball this year, they introduced it. It's essentially the same technology they use of a ball in or out in tennis. You go up, you watch the screen, you see if the ball hits the strike zone or not. I think that could eventually be coming to at least the Power Four leagues for baseball and softball. It's, you know, you have to invest. There's money that's behind that. But that you know, we saw in the SEC tournament, it kind of exploits some of the umpires or kind of, you know, puts them out there to dry because that's, you know, we've seen some strike zones yesterday in Florida, Texas Tech. I mean, there were balls right down the middle that just were strikes that weren't called, balls on the outside corner. It's like if you're a pitcher, There's a reason why there's a million home runs this year. You got to throw the ball down the middle of the plate for it to be called a strike.
9: Yeah, and there were obviously it affected Nebraska too, and you could hear the fans, you know, when they thought it was wrong. I was standing on the side, so I couldn't tell. So I was texting my cousin who was a catcher, what was wrong with that one? She was like, nothing. What was wrong with that one? Nothing. So, you know, I don't think it was as bad in Nebraska Supers, but I mean, everybody was affected by it. I thought it was worse in other places than here, but hopefully it gets fixed at some point.
10: If you're a hitter, you love it because then you get the ball right down the middle. But if you're a pitcher, oof.
9: Yeah.
10: It's tough.
9: All right. Well, got to get to a break. Hour number two coming up again. Lots more baseball and softball talk because it has been an exciting weekend as Nebraska softball heading to the Women's College World Series, baseball hosting a regional. So much more coming up right after this.
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22: I'm Paul Stevens. Memorial Day 2026, Americans remember fellow Americans who died serving the country. Joint Chiefs Chairman General Dan Kane at Arlington National Cemetery.
23: For 250 years, the men and women of America's armed forces have always been willing to sacrifice for something greater than themselves.
22: President Trump earlier today laying a wreath at the Tomb of the Unknown Soldier. The threat of that toxic chemical tank explosion in Southern California is now pretty much over.
24: The crack that formed in the tank relieved much of the pressure that had been building up, eliminating the risk of a boiling liquid expanding vapor explosion, or BLEVI. They also say that the temperature is down inside of the tank. Even though a crack formed, fire officials say that air samples show there are currently no chemicals leaking into the atmosphere.
22: And that's Fox's Max Gordon. 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